0: It was just another day, a familiar drive through familiar country. But then, just around the corner, came the unexpected. He'd let his speed creep a little too high as he approached a bend, and he was no longer driving at the right speed for the road. The scary thing is, he didn't even realize driving even a little too fast for the situation is a major cause of collisions, especially on country roads where you don't know what's around the corner. Think. Don't let your speed creep.
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1: 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From Rodgers and Hammerstein to Leonard Bernstein and Irving Berlin, Cole Porter and Noel Coward to Lloyd Webber and George Gershwin. 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

0: There are two types of drive you can have on the motorway. One that feels like this.
1: Or one that feels...
0: like this. The difference is just a few little changes, like giving more space to the car in front or not hogging the middle lane, because being a little more considerate on the road actually reduces congestion and collisions, which transforms everyone's journey. So we all feel a little less and a lot more National Highways.
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0: Did you know HGVs have four zones of limited vision around them? If you're in one of these areas, you may not be seen by the driver. These four limited vision zones are in front, behind, and at both sides of the HGV. So when you're driving around a HGV, don't linger around them, because they may not notice you're there. Know the HGV zones. National Highways.
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3: Animals can't speak to drivers, but if they could, they would be asking us, telling us by the sounds of it, to put our litter and fruit waste in the bin. 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No wonder they sound miffed. So let's lend them a paw. Let's take our rubbish with us and bin it properly. National Highways. And what's that? 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
2: 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And here's Nikki, driving off for a morning coffee. 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
1: If you're renting for the first time, here's something you need to know. 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
1: My dad said he knew our house like the back of his hand, but when the fire got going, he couldn't see the back of his hand. 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
2: Good morning. This is Aurora. And for the people who normally listen to the show, you must wonder where she's been in the last few weeks. Apologize, I was not well. Much better now. Come back. And guess what? You are really, I'm very, very thankful that you take Saturday morning, 10 a.m. to stay with me the next hour. And I do hope that you really have a good time. Wherever you are and whatever you're doing at the moment, just the fact that you choose to be with me, this is really good. Thank you so much. Just a quick reminder, if you want to contact me or contact us, because today is not just me, and this is a good surprise that I will talk to you in the next few minutes, do contact us, WhatsApp 0208-869-3959. 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But before we even start today, what's happened today? Today is the 10th of October, is a World Mental Health Day, a day that reminds us of the importance of looking after our mental health, talking openly about how we are feeling, reaching out when we need support, and remembering that our emotional well-being matters every single day, not just in one day, but every single day. It was first celebrated in 1992, and the reason I'm saying is because actually 1992 is a special year for me. It's when I become a mom. Hey, Eddie. If you listen, I hope so. Is celebrate also for the World Mental Health Day. On these days, thousands of supporters come to celebrate this annual awareness program to bring attention to mental illness and how this is impacting all of us. And of course, in addiction, this day provides an opportunity for mental health professionals, and I have three with me today. Not one, not two, three. How lucky I am. Self-care is also about listen to our bodies, as you know, paying attention to our emotions, recognizing when something is changing, setting boundaries, asking for help, and giving ourselves permission to make our well-being a priority. And today we're talking about something that can have a significant impact on both our physical and mental well-being, premenopause and menopause. For some women, this transition can affect sleep, energy, mood. I can talk about all this, not just me, but my husband too. He may be suffering more than I do, but hey-ho, these things happen. It's all in name of love, I hope. How can we care for the whole person through menopause, physically, nutritional, emotionally? And I could not have asked for a better group of amazing professionals, women, to have this conversation with me. I'm delighted to welcome my three guests from Harrow Health Matters. My God, I talk without stop. Means let's welcome Vasha Soneji, medical herbalist. I know Vasha for quite a long time, and she's amazing. Hey, Vasha.
3: Hello, how are you today?
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2: 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Sorry, what's me putting this? 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Hi, Rashmi.
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2: 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And Ruth Geyer, burnout prevention coach.
5: Hi, I'm very excited to be here.
2: Oh, thank you so much. It's really good to know that you guys, although it's Saturday morning, you choose to be with us and talk to me and talk to also our guests. That during the week when I was doing the promotion and letting people know you guys are going to be here, I had a few people really asking, oh my God, they're going to talk about my hot flashes. They're going to talk about, we will try our best to combine everything. So there is plenty to talk about. Ladies, welcome to Self-Care with Aurora. I'm really pleased to have you all here. And because today is the World Mental Health Day, I'd like to begin with one question for all the three of you, because what we're going to do for you, Tom, if you want to know how we're going to do this today, having three lovely professionals with me, we're going to ask a set of questions, each one of you, but of course, feel free to just jump in. And if you at home really like what we're talking about, feel free to also text us and we try our best to accommodate. If not, we will along the weeks. Means, when you think about menopause, mental health and self-care, what is the one thing you wish more women knew? I don't know where to go first.
3: This is Varsha speaking. What I think is really important for women to be aware of is that they don't have to suffer like this. There are options for them, whether it's mental health issues, because the body changes are going to have an impact on the environment, you know, the workplace is going to have an impact on the family dynamics. So it's really important that, you know, they get support, and there is support out there. That's what I'd like them to know.
2: Thank you. Thank you, Varsha. Rashmi, your route.
4: So I just wish that more women would actually knew that what they eat does really matter. So even if you're on HRT or not on HRT, it's really important that you feed yourself properly and look after yourself, because I think a lot of women end up running around looking after everyone else and they're the last person they think of. So they're often just running on coffee, sugar, or nothing. So just feed yourself properly.
2: Thank you. Ruth, we had support. Feed yourself properly. What is your views on that?
5: Well, from my own experience, I would have loved to just know about the plethora of symptoms that are out there. It's not just about hot flushes. There are also so many other symptoms that I experienced myself and I didn't know what was happening. Because it was quite early, like not the usual, you know, like mid-40s, late-40s. For me, it was a little bit in the early 40s. So for women to have not entered that phase yet, to be willing to understand and research a little bit. Mm-hmm. Back then, I was not in the right mindset to even consider reading about it, because I thought, that's 10 years from now. But it could knock on the door earlier than you think. And then knowing what the symptoms are and that it's beyond hot flashes and weight gain and brain fog, there are so many small messages that you can get. And that's something that I would love women to know about.
2: It's really good. Oh, it's amazing. The three of you really put together like support, feed yourself, and prevention, in a way. Mm-hmm. It's how you prepare yourself for something that for so many years people keep talking about, this is old age, this is menopause. But what is that? Yeah, this is really, really good. Thank you so much. Means what I'm going to do, and if it's okay, maybe we will start, the three of you agree with that, we will start with Ruth, yeah?
5: Yes, sure.
2: But by all means, step in, both of you, as equally important and good. Okay, Ruth, menopause can arrive at a time when women are juggling careers, families, caring responsibilities, and relationships. Why might this make us particularly vulnerable to burnt out?
5: I think the key thing is that the biggest challenge is that what we used to be able to do might be one day not possible anymore. So we are, you know, going on with life. We're a powerhouse of running the household, kids, career, you know, caring for others. And then without perimenopause knocking on the door, from one day to the next, you realize I can't perform to that capacity anymore. What's going on? And you don't understand, because it's like creeping in. It's not from one day to the next. And that is the situation that's most challenging, I think, for most women to appreciate or understand what's going on and that they can't do what they used to be able to do.
2: Yeah. I mean, it seems that what you're talking about is about the awareness of changes.
5: Yes, correctly, yeah.
2: And actually, you wonder Where I come up with this question, some of the questions is people who know you guys are going to be here and decided to ask the questions. And this question in particular was Helen. She does the same as me. And she said, ask, why not? I mean, sorry, guys, if I didn't mention this before. It's not my setup. I know, it's your field. The next question is, how can someone tell the difference between being tired, experience menopause symptoms, and actually heading towards burnout?
5: That is a very, very, really important question, because we shouldn't be putting labels on symptoms. There is a huge overlap of symptoms when you're in perimenopause and heading into exhaustion and burnout. So if you're heading into burnout, it's like, imagine a barrel or a pressure cooker. I always like to use the pressure cooker. You're adding on stressors and stressors, and before you had a good night's sleep and it was fine. You woke up the next morning and you felt mostly refreshed and you could go on about your day and perform. Mm-hmm. With burnout creeping in, you add on stressors and the pressure pot is getting more and more under pressure and you're not letting off the steam. You are not able with sleep to let off that steam, and you wake up the next morning and you're not refreshed as you used to. And then you start to, it's like a vicious circle, you know, it's like perpetuating. You get up, you're not awake anymore, you're not performing very well anymore. You get frustrated with yourself. Mm-hmm. You consider, what are other people thinking of me? I can't perform anymore. You're stressing even more. It adds stress to everything.
2: And that means it triggers to insecurities and other
5: exactly,
2: aspects.
5: Yeah, depending on the person, obviously. But it adds more and more, and you just can't get back to a level where you are recovered and in your full capacity. And so that layering up of everything is something that is, showing when burnout is showing up.
2: Yeah, thank you. I'm not sure if Vasha or Rasmi, is there anything you'd like to add on this?
4: No, I don't think that's it.
2: Okay, right. You're on your own with me. Means the next question is, many women continue pushing themselves even when their body is telling them to slow down. Why can it be so difficult to give ourselves permission to stop?
5: I really like that question, because I don't think we talk enough about something like that, and it goes very much into your field. It's very much about psychology, because we have societal pressure. We are expected to perform. We are meant to fulfill so many roles. Okay, so that's the key pressure that's on us, and that's why we don't allow ourselves, or the environment doesn't allow ourselves, to reduce that pressure and look out for ourselves. But the most important point, I think, is how are we ourselves considering ourselves? Like, we are under pressure, and we as women are raised to be like, you do this, you do that, don't cry.
2: Yeah.
5: So we're masking, and while we're masking, we are not showing the vulnerability that we have. And so we're pushing through. And when you push through something, you ignore stressors. And stressors are there, and our body giving signals. It's an alarm signal to slow down. But when you are caught up in these behavior patterns that, you know, let through, that you probably learned in childhood, it's very difficult in a stressful time to look in the mirror and say, actually, that's a little bit too much for me. You might be a people pleaser or someone who seeks approval through performance. But it is very important to, at some point, step back, look in the mirror, look at yourself and listen to your body and go, okay, what's that symptom? It's not normal. It's really stressing me out. Let's step away from the pattern of pleasing people and starting to set boundaries.
2: Yeah.
5: And that is very, very difficult for most people. It's something that I teach people in my coachings as well. It's like, step in for yourself and do that, though, from a moment of calm. When you're in hustle mode, stress mode, you are not, it's very difficult to change old patterns.
2: Yeah. Yeah.
5: So it's really important to change those patterns and allow yourself to set boundaries to finish that off.
2: It sounds really, really good. It's having that recognition that, can I please myself as well, not just the world, not just others? How can I look after myself? Thank you. Thank you. It really answers the question. Thank you, Ruth. What are some of the early warning signs of burnout that we should not ignore? Because for what you say, it feels like it's a few signs that people have attended to,
5: yes,
2: or ignored, or this is just because I'm upset, or because I'm tired, or we end up giving excuses. Is that what you're saying? Yeah?
5: Yes. One thing that I find very important is to say that every burnout is as unique as the person who has the burnout. There's not one burnout that is the same as the other. It's probably the same for perimenopause, I suppose. So there's this other parallel. But let me think about the question again. So what are some early warning signs? When you start to feel you don't sleep very well anymore, when you do not feel that when you wake up that you feel properly awake and recovered after a night's sleep, when you notice changes, that's the key point that I want to bring across, is to listen to the body and listen to less to your mind. Yeah. It's more listening to the body and understanding there is a change happening, and then taking that moment to go, why is that change? Yeah. Has it happened over time? Has it happened overnight? What happened beforehand? Yeah. Like reflection, really.
2: Yeah. Reflection. The curiosity as well, because I remember if I think about my own case, I felt that it was overnight, but actually, no, because if you feel hot, I go outside and feel cold, but never really questioning why this is happening more and more, why I wake up in the middle of the night, why I'm not sleeping properly. And yeah, you're right, it means these are small triggers that we ignore. And
5: yes.
2: Yeah, definitely. And means it's about identifying these early signs, be curious about what's happened to your body.
5: Yes, because if you're looking back and you just said, oh, when it happened to me, it's always easy to look back, like what happened 5 years ago, 10 years ago, because you have a better perspective.
2: Yeah.
5: Excuse me. And but in that very moment, why didn't you pay attention? Because you are just keep on going the way you do every day, because you have things to do. You have a long to-do list.
2: Yeah.
5: And it's really to allow yourself to step back for a moment and just listen in. It sounds like a cliche, but it's so, so very important that we need to listen to our bodies.
2: And some cliches, they are there for a reason anyway. Yeah. My last question to you, and of course does not mean we're going to be talking. What practical boundaries of self-care habits can women introduce before they reach the point of complete exhausting? And of course, I have to put the question about self-care.
5: Of course. Well, first of all, I would say do not wait until you are at the point of exhaustion. Make it a point of starting before that, well before that. Don't do it like I did it, because I ended up in burnout a few times. And I do not recommend it, because it really makes you, like, it's like a broken down car. You just can't go anymore. So anyone who's listening, I would suggest to allow yourself a few minutes per day to just sit and breathe and reflect a little bit. Really, like, it's not about putting on like half an hour a day of a wellness regime on a really already busy day that's full of to-dos. It's not about that. It's just on a regular basis, be it while you brush your teeth or with your cup of coffee in the morning or in your lunch break, rather than, you know, keep sitting looking at your screen and keep working, set some time apart without anything, especially without your phone. And, you know, it's like almost like I'm talking about myself, you know, it's because I keep forgetting that sometimes. But it's sitting down and taking a breather.
2: Yeah.
5: And I'd love to, if you let me, do a minute of that so that people understand what does it actually feel like to really not do anything and just breathe.
2: I think that can be really good. What do you think? Yeah, yeah, do you all agree? Let's do it. You or Tom, be ready. Ruth, can you guide us into that?
5: Yes, and it will just really be a minute.
2: Okay.
5: So people see that they don't need to take a huge chunk of their day to just do that. So if you're listening, don't do that when you're driving, okay? But if you are just sitting somewhere, it's Saturday and you're having a cup of tea, just sit back and feel the back of the chair against your back, lean against that chair or the couch. And if you can and it feels safe for you, close your eyes. And now we just inhale in through the nose and slow exhale through pursed lips out. And make a little whistling sound like... Okay, let's do that again now that you know what to do. Inhale through the nose. And gently let it go and elongate that exhale. And again, in. And gently let it go. Let's do it two more times. Inhale. And relaxed, go. And the last one, inhale. And gently let it go. And now just relax your shoulders. Be soft. Move your head from right to left if you want to. And open your eyes. And continue to do what you want to do. So this gives your body a signal of calming down, of feeling safe, of allowing it to just be and not do anything but breathing. And the beautiful thing is, to finish off, is that breath is something that we have ready at any given time. There's, you know, it's always with you. So go for it.
2: Thank you so much. And what we're going to do now, we're going to have some music. If you were Tom... Don't close your eyes if you're driving, but if you're at home, wherever you are, whatever you're doing, let's put some music and we'll just back after that. Thank you, Ruth.

And if Gloria Gaynor gonna survive, I think we're okay then. And we're back. Thank you so much, you at home, that you still listen to us. And some of the comments I had is that you enjoy so far. Thank you. And I hope you really enjoy what more we have in store. This is Radio Harold Self-Care with Aurora, 10th of October, Saturday. And as you know, and I hope you'd not just join me, I hope you're with me for since

0: for menopause. Are you okay to join me now?
1: I am.
0: Oh, good. Rashmik, one of the questions that I have here and people are curious about are, what changes during menopause make nutrition particularly important?
1: Okay, so I would say quite a few things change at once, which is why nutrition is actually really important at this stage. So hormones don't fall in a neat straight line, right? So it's all in a bit of a up, down. So, you know, your ovulation becomes less regular. Your progesterone changes. It becomes less reliable. Your estrogen swings up and down like a roller coaster, which is, you know, one of the reasons you have these mood swings. And then eventually it's going to settle lower. So those swings are not just the low levels, are why these symptoms come and go, right? Yeah. And then also there's, you know, a link between the shift then towards that more fat around the middle, and then poor sleep and changes in body composition all affect how your body's going to handle blood sugar, which is what explains the fat around the middle. So, and then often if sleep's getting worse, then that impacts how you eat and how you feel the next day. Your stress goes up, and all of this is affecting your blood sugar, basically. So you can really end up tired, foggy, craving sugar, and your middle's thickening. And you might feel like you haven't really changed how you eat, right? But it's just how your body's handling it. So it's not going to switch off the menopause, but it will help steady parts of the loop, like your gut, your muscle, your bones. So adding in things like protein, fiber, just to keep your blood sugar stable is really important.
0: Okay. Yeah, it's amazing how you just say something that I think is so important. It's not really about the change. And I think that is what makes people quite nervous and upset. I can, again, bring in my own example. I never eat much. And then suddenly I just see myself putting weight. And I say, what is this about? What change? I mean, as you say, it's our body who responds different to what we eat.
1: Yeah, so you've just not realized you're not eating properly. You might have been doing that for a while. Mm-hmm. And suddenly, because your body's changing, that's why you feel that you've done something wrong, maybe.
0: Yeah.
1: Then you end up maybe trying to eat less, move more. But those kinds of things are not necessarily going to work like they did in your 20s,
0: yeah,
1: right?
0: Yeah.
1: So it's just that awareness of making sure you fuel your body correctly, really. And I always say to everybody, the one easy thing you can do is to add protein at breakfast.
0: Okay. What should we be adding to our diet? And actually, it brings to the next one, during menopause, rather than focusing only on what we should stop eating.
1: Yes, I think there's too much focus on what we need to be cutting out. So it's a lot of women will be on these diets. You're cutting carbs, cut sugar, cut calories. But the easier question really is, what can I add? So as anyone that knows me, I always talk about protein and fiber, because the protein's going to help protect your muscle and it keeps you full, and as does the fiber, and it's all going to help stabilize your blood sugar. So, you know, add fiber from vegetables, pulses, fruits, nuts, seeds, whole grains. It's all going to help your digestion, just make you feel more full. And then also adding healthy fats like olive oil, oily fish if you eat fish, maybe some seeds, calcium-rich foods to look after your bones. And we have so many different ways we can do this. So if you're vegetarian, you can have chickpeas, beans, you can have nuts, seeds. You know, you don't have to give up anything. I think a lot of people think you have to give up foods, but actually you just don't. You just need to build your plate so that it's working for you. So I call it the steady plate.
0: And don't need to be plant. It can be, some of the things you mentioned are really
1: just keep it simple.
0: Beautiful.
1: Just keep it simple.
0: Nice.
1: Yeah.
0: Actually, this brings again to the next question. Many women talk about weight gain, bloating and changes around the middle, as you mentioned already, during menopause. What actually happening, and can nutrition help?
1: Yeah, so that is one of the biggest frustrations that I hear. So women are always, I'm eating the same, I'm exercising the same, but my body's changed. And that is true. So again, like I said earlier, it is because there's several things happening at the same time. So as your estrogen falls, your fat storage shifts towards the tummy. So we also gradually lose muscle as we age. And if then you're not eating enough protein or perhaps doing some strength training, for example, so the more muscle you have, the

0: that is what helps you manage your blood sugar and burn energy. So that's why you end up with that fat around the middle. So it's basically your blood sugar control just becoming less efficient. Bloating is also really common. So hormones can affect your digestion and how your gut behaves, as well as stress and irregular eating. That's going to add to it. So again, it's just, it's not a quick fix. It's just, again, eating enough protein and building up the fiber gradually, eating regular meals and not skipping meals, and just being kind to yourself, to be honest. Strength training, if you can, is also really, really helpful. Like a couple of times a week, you don't have to go to the gym. You could just do it at home with small weights, right? So it's just about feeling strong, steady and comfortable.
1: That sounds amazing. And how important are protein, fiber, calcium and healthy fats at this stage of life?
0: All four matter, and each one's got a different job, right? So again, protein is the one I'd put first because it protects your muscle, keeps you full, and it's going to help keep your energy steady. And the problem really is that many women eat very little at breakfast and lunch, and then they have a big dinner. So it is better to spread it across the day.
1: It's about timing as well.
0: Yeah, so definitely the morning, that the breakfast is the most important, I would say. And then the fiber is feeding your gut, which is also going to then support blood sugar and keep you full for longer. So most people in the UK don't actually get enough fiber. Mm-hmm. You're supposed to aim for about 25 to 30 grams, which most people are definitely not getting.
1: Wow.
0: So you do need to add it gradually with plenty of water if you're not eating enough fiber, because otherwise it can really go the other way and you might feel more bloated and constipated. So calcium also matters because bone loss speeds up around menopause, which is the risk of like the osteoporosis and things like that. So you can get it from dairy or fortified like foods like sardines, leafy greens. And then the healthy fats are going to support your heart, your brain and your hormones. So think things like olive oil, nuts, seeds, avocados and oily fish.
1: That sounds very yummy, yummy for me. I don't know, not everybody likes. Do you guys like avocado and...
2: all of it.
1: All of it.
0: Whatever anchovies on toast for breakfast.
1: Anchovies maybe for lunchtime, no? Russia?
3: So as a vegetarian, I would go for things like the walnuts for my omega-3.
0: Yep.
3: And you can buy supplements as well for vegan omega-3.
1: Mm.
3: So, yeah.
1: And olives. Oh, where'd olives go into this? Because I love olives.
0: I love olives. Yeah, olives are a good option as well, yeah.
1: Okay, good, good. Thank you. And the difference between when you talk with someone who knows what you're talking about, and it makes a difference with the three of you. It's amazing how sometimes we talk with people, okay, we all go through similar. It's like when people say we're in the same wave, but we're in different boats. It's good to think about that. Because sometimes you talk to people and they say, oh, do this, do that, do that. But it's so nice and good, how firm and assertive how when you say, each one of you talk, I can see myself listen. Thank you. Thank you. I hope also you at home can see the difference on that. And this is my last question to you. If a woman listens today, and I think kind of much, wanted to make just three realistic changes to a diet this week, what would you suggest?
0: Okay, so the first one is, firstly, have breakfast.
1: Okay.
0: And then, but have protein at breakfast. Protein always at breakfast, right?
1: Like eggs and...
0: Eggs, Greek yogurt, or if, you know, you eat like chickpea pancakes, for example, with some yogurt. Even if you're having toast, maybe you could add some protein to it, you know. You can make just some small changes. And then the next one is always add fiber-rich food to every single meal. So I have seeds at breakfast, for example. Handful of vegetables, spoonful of beans, seeds, fruit, you know. So just add that as much as you can. And then the third one is just eat regularly and just stop running on empty, right? So don't go so long without food and then overeat at dinner. So regular meals are going to help your body feel safe, which is then going to calm cravings. So if you do those three for a week, you'll notice a difference.
1: Wow. And this thing about if you eat, you need to go for a walk 10 minutes.
0: 10-minute walk is always great after meals, if you can manage that as well, for sure. Yeah.
1: Oh my God, this is so good. It's so good. What we're going to do, and I don't know, that is why 1 hour is not enough. Next time, you guys have to come back for sure, okay, to carry on this conversation. But it's 37 minutes past seven, past ten. Radio Haro, Self-Care with Aurora. We're just going to put some music, and we come back just after that. Thank you so much, Reshma.

0: Hello again, and guess what? It's been really, really amazing being here and having the opportunity to really explain and talk about menopause and everything that involves and helps us. And thank you to some of the comments I'm having already coming through the studio saying that it's been helpful to listen. Thank you, Zaida, for saying that you're already having a lovely breakfast and listen to the show. And of course, to everybody out there, that we can make a difference today. That is what the show is all about. All the shows in Radio Haro is with you in mind, is to support you. And particular day like today, the World Mental Health Day, why not having things that helps us, grounds us in what life is all about. And as I say in the beginning, for anyone who didn't listen from the start, is amazing to have three lovely professionals with me that actually they are, and I'm reminding you guys, from Haro Health Matters. They have events. They have, before the end of the show, they're definitely going to let you at home know how you can be in contact or you can be part of the events they organize. I'm going to be myself there for sure. I will put myself in some of these events. But it's not an event just for you to go and have fun. It's about supporting you, helping you, grounding you, guiding you, and empower you, because you don't need to just write everything down. The way they say it, as you can hear in the show, is so grounded, is so assertive, that helps you to really stay put and gather the information. And just enough of my voice for 2 minutes. Let me bring the next person, not last but not least, Vasha. And actually, Vasha, you're the one who put us together. You're the one, the force behind really all of us. I think everybody is good in their own right. They very professional, and I think that shows comes across. But you're amazing. You are, it's something about you. You're not tired. you're good. You're caring. You're kind. You're supporting people all the time. And you don't mind, because sometimes in a professional world, people become quite competitive and they don't want to share things, or they think they're going to be behind if I give too much. You are someone I always admire, because I always been called like, you share all the information, Aurora, and if people take away, so what? I learn from someone. And you're someone I kind of empathize and know exactly the same. You bring professionals together. You remind people on WhatsApp, Instagram, Facebook. You invite people all the time. How you do this?
1: So obviously I'm taking my herbs, right?
0: Oh, good.
1: So thank you so much for having me here today. As you said, I'm founder of Haro Health Matters, which is a collaboration actually of a whole range of practitioners and well-being experts. And I've brought along Ruth and Rashmi here today, burnout coach and nutrition therapist, respectively, because they also are playing a huge part in supporting the community. So we are running a Making Menopause Matter event, which we'll tell you about in a moment. But herbs is my speciality, and I swear by them. I use them myself when I went through my menopause, so mm-hmm. I can vouch for them working for me.
0: Good.
1: Yeah.
0: And for others.
1: Yes.
0: Yeah, many people I refer to you along the way, and yes, they really...
1: And they do benefit, yes.
0: Yeah. And they don't leave you. That is good. This is a good feedback, no?
1: Yeah, they often send me their friends and family, so yes.
0: Good. Vasha, and I'm going to ask you a few questions as well. Can you explain what medical herbalist is and how it may support women during perimenopause and menopause?
1: Yeah, so the simplest way to explain it is to think of herbs as specialist food. So food has nutrition in it. For example, an orange has vitamin C in it. But sometimes you need more. Sometimes you need a stronger thing. And herbs are just potent foods. So for example, if you think of cinnamon, you've got that lovely aroma. It's got concentrated forms of plant chemicals in it. And therefore, it's going to have a better impact on your health. So including herbs in your diet is amazing, but then using medicinal herbs can take you that little bit further.
0: Wow. And this is about knowing
1: what
0: to. Okay. What are some of the most common menopause symptoms women come to you with?
1: So many women come to me because they find that their symptoms are becoming too unbearable. It's affecting their work life. Mm-hmm. It's affecting their family life. Mm-hmm. So it's really quite important to manage those symptoms. But herbs are not just about that. They are also about addressing the underlying causes. So we're looking at balancing hormones. And through that, we can manage a lot of things like sleep, diet. We can also look at brain fog, low mood, anxiety, even things like vaginal dryness or vaginal atrophy. There's so many symptoms that people don't even talk about.
0: Okay.
1: And women are suffering silently and not telling anyone. So it's really quite important because it will impact their marital life or their relationships. It's so important to help them on this World Mental Health Day.
0: Yeah.
1: Yeah.
0: And I think I wondered if shame, embarrassment,
1: yes,
0: and some of these things people don't even talk about.
1: Exactly.
0: Because they're not used to.
1: Yes, yeah.
0: Are there any particular herbs that may be helpful?
1: Yes.
0: For symptoms such as hot flashes, sleep difficulties, anxiety.
1: Of course, yeah. Change. So things you can buy on, like from a health shop. So they will be kind of lower strength. So if you're having mild symptoms, you can always do that. So you can buy things like lemon balm or sage. You could buy valerian to help you sleep. So there's a few things you can try yourself. But if you have a range of symptoms, then it's good to get that addressed with a herbalist because they'll tailor your remedy to you.
0: Yeah.
1: So every remedy is uniquely made for that person after a long consultation.
0: And this is exactly what I'm saying about the three of you guys. I know many people who talk about this stuff, but they think, oh, just go and buy. But actually, you're reminding us that sometimes it's unique to each one of us.
1: We're all unique.
0: Yeah.
1: Our symptoms are unique. Our reasons are unique. Our lifestyles are unique. So you need a unique remedy.
0: Yeah.
1: And listening to kind of influencers or online things or just buying things off big retailers online, it's not going to help you because you don't know what's in the herbs.
0: Yeah.
1: You need good, clean herbs. And herbs can be not safe sometimes, you know, especially with contamination or quality or strength.
0: So, and as you say, it's not, when people say, it does not mean they have bad intention in saying, but it's a reminder, the uniqueness of, and if you go to a professional, can help you and guide you.
1: I mean, when somebody, like a friend tells you, okay, try this, it helped me. Okay, so they're trying to help, but it's helping them and they're different to you. You know, their body is different. Their body chemistry is different. So.
0: Yeah, definitely. There can be an assumption that because something is natural, it is automatically safe. What should women know about herbs interacting with medication? Example of HRT.
1: Of course, that's a really big one because safety is paramount, you know. And there are herbs that can interact with medication. So in that respect, it's really good to maybe check with a herbalist before you buy something. And I'm happy to answer questions. You know, people can contact me and ask a quick question like that. I have free discovery calls.
0: Or contact me because you're going to come back,
1: Yeah. and they're very welcome to ask the safety questions. I do that for free because I want people to be safe.
0: I told you about the kindness. You are there at home. If you know Vash, you know what kindness means. When should someone speak to their GP or another healthcare professional rather than trying to manage symptoms themselves?
1: Yeah. So one of the key things is if you've stopped your periods, but then you start getting a very heavy bleed unexpectedly, that can be a sign of something more serious and it needs to be checked out. If you're really struggling, you know, it's worth having blood tests. It's worth checking. Is there something else going on? You know, is there a B12 deficiency or is there an iron deficiency? sometimes women have a lot of heavy bleeding at the time of perimenopause. As the body is trying to adjust, you get surges of hormones and you'll get excess hormones that may make you bleed more. Then that could lead to iron deficiency. So it's worth getting some blood tests done. If you're struggling, you know, do reach out to, you know, your GP, consultant, gynecologist, herbalist, and we'll all guide you in the right way, yeah.
0: Wow, that is, please, Tom, take notes. And he really answers so many of the questions people being asked today about menopause, about how you look after yourself, how you prevent, you be curious, you eat the right thing, and actually to recognize where it's time to bring someone else.
1: Mm.
0: And how can we trust? Maybe talking for myself, I go to the doctor and I think, oh my God, I don't want to be like, I need the doctor all the time. No, I don't want to. And means is that fear of maybe it's in my head, maybe it's not that bad. And people end up giving excuses not to. Means the three of you, you answer all the questions I had. But now just let me know for people at home. And of course, the three of you come in if you feel. What is that one thing you want people that listen to the show today to go away with and think about menopause?
1: I think realizing that there is definitely lots and lots of information out there that's coming from professionals. So through the NHS, through professional qualified people like specific health coaches that are specializing in menopause, qualified nutritional therapists, qualified medical herbalists. We're all there to help. And we also have a whole range of other therapists that are helping on our Making Menopause Matter event, which is actually on October the 18th at 12 o'clock in Harrow District Masonic Centre in Northwick Circle. So do get in touch. We'll tell you how to get in touch in a moment.
0: The 18th is a Sunday.
1: It is a Sunday.
0: That is good. Means no excuse that people say I'm working. Maybe a few people work, but come on.
1: Yeah, majority of people will have the afternoon off. You can have a late breakfast, come and join us. We'll have talks. We've got 7 different speakers. We're going to be addressing brain fog, which is one of the key things that a lot of people suffer with, a lot of women suffer with. Men and women are allowed to join us because we want to educate everybody. It affects men. It affects families. So please do come along.
0: It's funny, I mentioned to my husband, you come along and say, why I need to? I said, to deal with my moods, no? And they say, okay, convince me.
1: Well, if there's understanding, when there's understanding, it can affect the whole dynamic of the family.
0: Yeah.
1: And it can help with mental health for everybody.
0: Yeah.
1: Which is so important, especially we're highlighting that today.
0: Definitely. And instead of just saying someone is moody or bad or rude, how can you understand someone who go through? And actually, it's a stage of life. If we know someone is ill or unwell, we be more empathic.
1: Yes.
0: Insist how to help the family to support. And actually, I don't know how we did. It's 54 minutes past 10. Before we finish, and you already, Pasha, start by saying, but I'm sure some of our listeners will be thinking, I'd love to know more about the three different views and relevant to this. Or perhaps they would like to attend one of your events that you already mentioned, the 18, workshops, or maybe just finding more about you and be in contact with you. So before I let you go, could I ask each one of you to tell our listeners how they can get in touch with you, where they can follow you for your work, or if they have an appointment with you, and whether you may have any upcoming events or more events. Means, I don't know if the three of you want to say something or just one of you. Yeah? Okay. Ruth?
2: You can get in touch with me via my website, which is ruthgeyer.com, which is ruthgeyer.com.
0: Okay.
2: But we are all together on the Harrow Health Matters website. So Basha will mention that, I'm sure.
0: Thank you. Ruth, let me use this opportunity and say thank you so much. I met you today for the first time. But some people, they're really supposed to be doing what they do, and you are one of them.
2: Thank you.
0: I think the warm and to talk about something that people not necessarily like to. It needs to have someone with the kindness and understanding. Thank you. Really nice to meet you. And I hope you come to the show again. Okay?
2: I hope so too.
0: Thank you, Ruth. Ishma? People can contact you?
3: You can contact me on my website as well. So it's rashminutrition.com. I also just wanted to say that similarly to medical herbalism, everything I do is also personalized. As much as we talk about adding protein, fiber, mm-hmm. etc., I will also personalize everything. So again, it will be looking at blood tests and looking at if you've got low iron, low B12, and then working out, you know, what foods and supplements, and again, the quality of supplements, because a lot of people will go to Holland and Barrett
0: and buy anything
3: and then say they're not working.
0: Yeah.
3: So it's really just about the right quality, the right pairing of foods for absorption and things like that. So yeah, you can check out my website. I'm doing some sugar, 7-day sugar challenges and fiber challenges that you can join for in a private WhatsApp group. So feel free to have a look.
0: Thank you. And thank you. Nice to meet you, knowing that in a month you've been twice in the radio, but in my show was the first, and I hope you'll come back again.
3: I will. Okay? Do. Thank you.
0: Varsha.
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0: Thank you. Varsha? It's always lovely having you
1: always
0: in the show with me.
1: Always lovely to be with you as well. We have a giggle, don't we?
0: Yes, yeah. All the time. And I do hope you come back to the show again.
1: Yes.
0: I know today you're not the best of your days, you know, 100%. And even that, you're here with us. And I really appreciate that. Ladies, thank you for joining me today. Supporting women and guiding and supporting the listeners at home. Again, I hope you didn't join me now because it's 2 minutes to go. But if you did, don't worry. Catch up again and listen again, Radio Harrow. Today we have talked about herbal medicine, nutrition, burnout prevention, emotional well-being and mental health. And I think one of the most important messages for our conversation is that we cannot separate one part of ourselves from the other. Some people like to believe that you can separate mind from body. No, it's one system. Our bodies affect our minds. Our emotions affect our energy. What we eat matters. How we rest matters. Our boundaries matters. And how we speak to and care for ourselves matters. And on a World Mental Health Day, perhaps that is an especially important reminder. We don't have to wait until we are struggling to look after our mental health. Menopause can be a time of enormous change, but perhaps it's also be an invitation. That's it for today. I don't know how we did, 1 minute to 11. And this last song was picked for the three of you, Flowers, Miley Cyrus. I think she's amazing. We're going to give this back to people instead of just our voice. Thank you, ladies, again.
1: Thank you for having us.
0: Look forward to have you guys again. Take care.
1: Thank you.
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1: 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Carbon monoxide. 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
2: It's 12. Here we are with the latest news headlines. I'm Aleida Lekilo Lema. Donald Trump's announced a deal with Vladimir Putin to release millions of barrels of Russian diesel to the global market. Ukraine's president called the move weak. Hours after the announcement, Moscow launched a series of strikes on the Zaporizhia region, where at least 8 people have been killed. After an almost 2-week standoff, the Northern Ireland secretary has banned a contentious march in Portadown. Sir Chris Bryant says the decision to stop Orange Order's parade down the mostly nationalist Gavarki Road wasn't taken lightly. Hundreds of thousands of people are now without power in the US as Hurricane Isaias makes landfall. 100-mile-an-hour winds have been recorded, with warnings of life-threatening storm surges and flooding to come. You're up to date on Radio Harrow. It's 12:01.
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3: When you listen to the Saturday Brunch, you'll find happiness and joy just on

Good morning. It's the good afternoon. It's the Saturday brunch. I never know it's the morning because it always feels like the morning to me, even when it's the afternoon. It's the Saturday brunch. We've got loads of stuff to talk to. We've got the team here today. We've got Mental Health Day, well-being, tracks that make us feel good, lots and lots of music. And you can phone in on, or in fact, WhatsApp in on 0208 869 3959. First track of the morning, it's the Rolling Stones.

0: Hey, get off my cloud by the Rolling Stones. No one. Guess who put that on the track list?
1: I wonder.
0: Hello, everybody. Do you want to introduce yourself? Let's start from my left.
2: Hello, I'm Kritika.
0: Hello, Kritika. How's your week been?
2: It's been okay. It's been a bit busy, but I'm glad to be here.
0: Ooh. Yes, glad to have you here.
3: Hi, everyone. It's Rianne. I've really missed being on the radio, so I'm really happy to be back.
0: Yeah, but you've been somewhere special, haven't you?
3: Yeah, I have. I've been to Japan travelling, and now I'm back for everybody.
0: Yeah. Are you going to make us all jealous now, are you?
4: Oh, definitely.
3: I am. I'm going to rub it in extremely hard.
0: Is that right?
4: Oh, yeah.
0: Right. And Mo, hello.
5: Oh, hiya.
0: Yes.
5: Mo.
0: Are we? No. Whoop.
4: Whoop.
0: How's your week?
5: It's been good. Getting chilly, though.
0: It has been chilly. It's chilly.
6: Hi, everyone. I'm Anjali.
0: Hello, Anjali.
6: And happy World Mental Health Day.
0: Well, yes, we'll be talking about that in a second. Good week.
7: Yeah. Hello, I'm Alida.
0: Oh, hello, Alida as well. Yes, good week for you too.
7: Yep, just did the news.
0: We got everybody in today, haven't we?
4: Oh, yeah, it's a very, very crowded,
0: Introduce
4: studio.
0: Yourself.
4: And I'm Alistair. Hello.
0: Hello, Alistair, and how has your week been?
4: Actually, not too bad. It's been a bit busy, but not too bad.
0: So I've just stepped in, as Tim's had to rush off, and we have, coming up today, will be a Mental Health Day. And we've got a few things, feel-good tracks, so we've already played one or two of those, haven't we? Well, certainly one of them, and some more. We've all picked some of the tracks, well, we've got as much as we could squeeze in, haven't we?
4: We've only got an hour show.
0: Things that make us feel good, yeah? We've got Guess the Lyric, haven't we? And we well, in fact, well, we might do that in a second. We've got Song Choice. Who have we got? A is Cool and the Gang, Get Down on It. Or B, Fleetwood Mac. Rhiannon. Okay, so it's A, Cool In Again. Who wants to say how to contact... You've been away.
3: So if you want to contact us on WhatsApp or by phone, it's 0208 869 3959.
0: Excellent. And pick either... Who's going to say that? Come on, somebody pick...
6: So, just a reminder that the song is either Get Down On It by Cool In The Gang or... Rhiannon Fleetwood Mac. So do WhatsApp us in, and also you can get in touch with us on social media. We're on Facebook, Instagram and X as well.
0: Ooh. Excellent. Shall we get the shall we get on with it then?
6: Yes.
4: Oh, definitely.
0: So do you think I'm sexy?
2: debatable
3: No comment.
0: Well, okay,
4: give me a couple of pints first, definitely.
0: Yes, and well, let's get on with that then.

0: Well, apparently, you don't think I'm sexy. Well, I can't. I cannot fault that. What we need to do is guess the lyrics. So let's try. Let's get the guess the lyric going.
1: Yeah.
0: So oh, hang on. Which mic are you on? That mic, aren't you?
1: Yeah. Yes. Okay. I'm here. So just we're all playing some of our favourite tunes for World Mental Health Day. So I thought you could guess the lyric to one of my favourite songs. Are you all ready?
0: Yes, we're
1: okay,
0: ready.
1: Okay, so these are the lyrics. Now, this is a song to celebrate the conscious liberation of the female state, mothers, daughters, and their daughters too. Woman to woman, we're singing with you. So if you know the song, I'd like you to guess the song and the artist like last week. I don't have as much clues, so hopefully, yeah. I'm wondering if it's easier or harder than last week. If you want to guess, we'll be giving some reminders throughout the show. But a reminder, you can WhatsApp us on 0208-869-3959 if you know the answer.
0: Well, thank you very much. Hey, anybody, I'm looking around here. Has anybody got any ideas? No, I'm clueless. Although we do appear to have somebody on the phone. Hello? Hello?
2: Good afternoon. Is that Jim?
0: No. Jim's actually called Tim. I'm Peter.
2: Of course. How lovely.
0: Hello?
2: I'm not sure we've met. It's Gerald, head of programming at Program Quality at Radio Harrow. Are you still there?
0: Yes, I
2: and the team thought we'd give you a call this morning.
0: Oh, well, good to have you on the station, Gerald.
2: Yes. Well, I've got a bit of an echo in my line. Never mind. We at Program Quality Control, we wanted to say what a fantastic job the team is doing. It's actually a sandwich, isn't it, your show?
0: Brunch.
2: Very kind of you to ask, but no, thank you. I'm off in a moment, and you have a show to do.
0: No, Gerald, the programme is called Saturday Brunch.
2: Oh, of course. Splendid. And what a fantastic job the team are doing. Here at HQ, however, we do have one very small suggestion.
0: Oh, yes?
2: Yes. We think you and the other odd fellow that's there...
0: Do you mean Tim?
2: Jim! No, I think he's called Peter. Anyway, it's a lovely show, but we think you and him could be better.
0: We could be better?
2: Oh, I'm glad you agree. The team thought perhaps you hadn't noticed. How very self-aware of you.
0: I didn't, actually.
2: Excellent. After all, the Sunday 3 a.m. slot may not suit both of you. So if you could just be better, we'll say no more about it. Now, I really must go. I have a terribly important lunch with a super trustee. Goodbye, Tim.
0: But Gerald, I'm Peter, not Tim.
2: Peter, good heavens, then where on earth did you say you were Tim?
0: I didn't, actually.
2: Really, Peter, you need to improve your communication skills. I'll add that to the report. Do a bit.
0: Did he say report? What report? He's gone. Tim, we're going to need to talk, mate.

0: Dreams, Fleetwood Mac. I'm afraid Peter had to run. He's been called into a meeting by, so I don't know what it's all about, but he looks a little bit worried. But I'm sure everything will be fine. Well, we'll see him a bit later on, shall we? Hopefully. Who knows? Anyway, so it's World Mental Health Day, and we're talking about... We're basically talking around the subject of mental health, but also we're going to be playing some of our feel-good tracks because music makes us, helps us with our mental health, keeps us relaxed, keeps us focused. And so throughout the show, we're playing some of our favourite tracks. And you can text in with yours too, 0208 869 3959. So we have some information about ADHD right now.
1: We do. So it's ADHD Awareness Month this month, and it runs every October. So for those of you who don't know, ADHD stands for Attention Deficit Hyperactivity Disorder. And the goal of the month is really to break down stigma, share reliable information, and raise understanding of ADHD. 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You can find out more about the month at www.ADHDAwarenessMonth.org. And just to explain what ADHD actually is, it's a neurodevelopmental condition, so a brain-based condition that affects a person's ability to maintain attention, regulate activity levels, and control impulses. So for people who have ADHD, these challenges can be ongoing and interfere with daily life. And it affects roughly 5% of children and 2.5 to 4% of adults globally, and around 3 to 4% of adults in the UK. In terms of the reason why we have ADHD Awareness Month, some common focus areas are challenging myths, so dispelling the belief that ADHD is simply a lack of focus or purely a childhood condition, highlighting gender disparities in terms of how it presents in boys and girls, men and women, and, you know, how it's kind of diagnosed and picked up, and then improving support and access, so encouraging better adjustments in the workplace, inclusion training, and addressing long diagnostic wait times, such as within the within the NHS. So just a reminder, you can find out more at www.ADHDAwarenessMonth.org.
0: Okay, thanks very much, Anjali. We're also, I think we touched on this a little bit last week about activities that help us to cope with mental stress at work, whatever it be. Mentioned music just now, we've got some favourite tracks coming up. What sort of things do we like to do to help us? Let's start with you, Alistair.
2: Oh, there's so many things. I mean, I do love being able to actually get into London every so often just to walk around, clear my head.
0: Yeah.
2: Yeah, I mean, there are so many beautiful museums.
0: Mm. Yeah, that's true. Mm. That's true. Mohammed?
3: Probably for me, we have to be exercise, physical exercise.
0: So yeah.
3: Going to the gym or playing some table tennis with friends or playing football.
0: That's it.
3: That's
0: always good.
3: And it's also something, if you can find something like Radio Harrow or something else, like another activity or a meetup.
0: Yeah.
3: That you can kind of get excited about or kind of like look forward to.
0: Volunteering is a big one with all of us, obviously.
2: Oh, definitely.
0: So, yeah, I can vouch for that, definitely. And Rianne, what about you?
4: I love to swim and I need to like clear my head, so exercise as well. Or I love talking about it, like having a rant if it's like stress at work or something like that. So I always meet a friend for a coffee or talk about it with my parents or family as well.
0: Yeah,
4: I find that helps.
0: And Aleda, what do you do?
5: I like to go on runs, and I also like colouring. But while I'm colouring, I listen to music.
0: Right.
5: So it's like double effect.
0: Double the effect. You're quite distracted by it. Do you find that the music actually helps with the process of colouring?
5: Yeah. It's like, it eases you into the colouring, I guess.
0: It's like colouring in rhythm.
5: Yeah. Colouring to the beat.
0: Exactly. Yeah. And Aleda, how about yourself?
5: Critica, sorry.
0: I beg your pardon, I said Aleda before.
6: I'm kind of the same as Rianne. Like, I treasure my friends and family. So, obviously, when I'm feeling a bit down, like, I just need, like, a quick visit to my friends or, like, a visit to, or, like, a call to my mom, maybe. I just need to let stuff out. And like, it doesn't really have to be like a big like hangout or a big like thing. It just something casual, something mundane even will help me relax a little. But yeah.
0: Yeah, excellent. And Angelique, any tips?
1: Yeah, I mean, I think I relate to what everyone said here. Volunteering is important, like social connection, being in the community. I really like walking, and it's very easy to do. It's free, and you can do it in most weathers, most clothing. And before I came here, I was actually volunteering at Parkrun. It was Cannons Park's Parkrun's 10th birthday, so it was a really big event, and they were celebrating a lot of volunteers, participants, run directors who make it happen each week. Yeah, I mean, if you can do walking or running, or, you know, find a community to do that in, it's really nice. And a lot of these run communities are actually made up a lot of people older than me. I'm not going to, like, you know, make a thing of age.
0: But no offense.
1: It really shows that. But it's actually really incredible, because it shows that, you know, you can do this at any age. You can take up something new. And I regularly get overtaken by people much older than me. So, running, walking is really good.
2: Yeah, it is very competitive.
0: Yeah, I've got to guarantee. I mean, I would never overtake you. I'd be at the back.
3: There's always that thing on the park.
0: Not with my knees. Yeah.
3: There's always been the park run when you get overtaken by, you know, one of those parents with the buggies.
0: That's it. Yeah, absolutely.
2: Buggies are cheating. Buggies are cheating.
0: And conversely, it's National Cake Decorating Day. I mean, that's another activity, baking cakes, decorating cakes.
2: Mm-hmm. It's so kind of you all to actually bring in samples.
0: Bring in samples to Radio Harrow. don't give it to Mavis, give it to us.
1: We have someone who likes angel cake as well.
6: Yes, angel cake.
0: Actually, I think it's National Angel Cake Day.
5: Yep. Yes, it is. Okay. Yeah. I need you guys to think back to like year 8. You are like 11 years old and you're in class and nobody cares about the lesson and you're just mucking about.
2: As we all do.
5: Yeah, there were like two things in my inventory at the time. I had angel cakes in my lunchbox every single day. Ooh. And so therefore I was known as like Angel Cake Girl.
0: Really?
5: And yes. And so just imagine a whole classroom of people and I'm dealing out angel cakes to everyone. It's like an eco.

0: Cake by the Ocean. That cake's going to get wet.
1: Oh, very wet.
0: There's, what's that lyric? Someone left the cake out in the rain. Which, do you know that song?
2: MacArthur Without context, Park. This sounds very unusual.
0: Yeah, there's a song called, just came to mind, and I was just like, I didn't want to distract you with it, but MacArthur Park, and there's a lyric that says, someone left the cake out in the rain.
2: Oh.
0: And it's, that's such an unlikely scenario that somebody would do that. But there we go.
2: But speaking of songs and cakes and oceans, would you all like another would you like a reminder of the lyrics,
3: please,
2: to the song?
3: Definitely.
2: Have you been able to guess it?
3: No, I've forgotten the lyrics.
0: Let's do
2: a reminder.
0: Let's do it officially first. We have to go
4: quiz, quizzy, quiz, quiz, quiz, quiz, quiz, quiz, quiz, quiz, quiz, quiz.
0: Okay,
2: all right, ready?
0: Right, yes.
2: Okay, so the lyrics are, now this is a song to celebrate the conscious liberation of the female state. Mothers, daughters, and their daughters too. Woman to woman, we're singing with you. I guess the artist and the song.
0: Right.
1: Wow.
0: Okay.
1: That is
0: difficult. Can you have it one more time? I was thinking about that poor cake in the rain.
1: Okay.
2: Now, this is a song to celebrate the conscious...

0: conscious liberation of the female state, mothers, daughters, and their daughters too, woman to woman, we're singing with you.
1: Imagine it was like Taylor Swift. Or
0: and I'm shocked because we actually have three ladies in the room who love to sing.
2: They've been
0: singing.
2: Song.
0: They've been singing along in all the breaks, on the song breaks. So, but you still got about just under half an hour to guess.
2: Yeah.
3: Wow.
2: This is tricky. Hey, half an hour to guess.
4: I think I know the song, but I don't know the artist.
2: Classic. Anybody out there in radio listener land? 0208 869 3959. 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
2: So, yeah, please play that. And tick Radio Harrow as the charity. We could use your help. And I have said this before the other day, that if anybody does win the 25 grand, you know where I am. Just saying. Okay, the money-saving tips. Talking about betting on lotteries. please gamble responsibly.
3: Exactly.
2: Absolutely. Because obviously only what you can afford is a sensible way to go. Yeah, money-saving tips. I mean, I recently saved quite a lot of money by changing my phone to SIM-only. I'd finished paying the extortionate fee for buying the phone, but they were charging me over £20 a month for the airtime.
1: Mm. Oh, wow.
2: Yeah, and I managed to get it for £6 somewhere else.
1: And just what a steal.
2: Yeah.
1: What a saving.
2: And my daughter, her bill was even higher than mine, and again, £6 for hers. So
3: yikes.
2: A big saving there.
3: Yeah, and of course, always putting a cap on it is always a good way of actually doing things.
2: Yeah.
3: I mean, I've lost count of the amount of times I've actually looked at the bill and I've accidentally left the mobile data on, and that is pretty extortionate.
2: Yeah. Because I'm not really clear. If you're on your Wi-Fi at home, presumably you're not clocking up data.
3: No. I think that's the only time you're actually not clocking up data, but technically, I suppose you're still paying for the Wi-Fi.
2: Yes, yeah, that's true, but you're paying for that anyway.
3: Yeah.
2: And I mean, Wi-Fi, again, internet, I managed to save a bit of money there.
3: Yeah, true.
2: The provider I was with was going to up their charges to £70 a month just for internet. And so I left, and they said, oh, why are you leaving? And I said, because it's too expensive, and they knocked the price less than half. Yeah. Mm. So it's always worth doing.
3: Exactly.
2: And anybody else, any other tips?
0: I was going to say, like, it's always useful to review your subscriptions regularly and see what you need and don't need. You know, like, kind of TV streaming services, they tend to put their prices up, and you know, nowadays they have a lot of ads as well. So like, look into that. I feel like meal prep is really handy as well, just to make sure like you're not buying extortionate lunches, and also when you're like really tired in the evening, you don't have energy to cook, you've got a meal there rather than like ordering a takeaway or going out. Yeah, I mean, I would say I'm still learning. At this point in my life, I still struggle with budgeting. So it's a lifelong experience trying to learn where to make costs, save costs. But also, if you work for like a corporate organization, most of the time they have perks. So it's definitely, when you're out and about, you can just look at what those perks cover. And I find just going on an app, most of the chain restaurants like offer like maybe like an 8% discount. You buy a gift card, you actually, and then you save a fair amount of money if you keep doing that. So
2: yeah,
0: it's always like those little bits. And finally, you can never have too many points cards or apps. So supermarkets, coffee shops, restaurants, bakeries, wherever. Just get them. Get those points.
3: Oh, definitely.
2: Points make prizes, as I used to say. Yeah. I would suggest insurance policies. I've gone to one company and pulled all the insurances, like car insurance, house contents, all under one roof, and the overall saving is much bigger.
3: Ah, nice!
2: So I've done that as well. Yeah. So yeah,
3: of course. And going back to the streaming things, I mean, realistically speaking, I mean, I've lost count of the amount of times that Netflix has actually tried cracking down on their the amount of people that are sharing their subscriptions.
2: Yes. Yeah.
3: Yeah, which is really annoying. I mean, my brother is the only.
2: Of course, we wouldn't advocate people sharing their subscriptions.
3: Yeah. Oh, so true. I know. But still, saves money.
2: But people do, because, I mean, not that I'm not advocating anything like this, but if things are going to cost so much money, people are going to do things like that, aren't they?
3: Oh, exactly. Yeah, I mean, realistically speaking, most of my household has at least one has a subscription to at least one streaming service, and of course, we all tend to share a little bit.
2: Yeah, yeah, and you can share. I think Spotify, you can do a family deal, which should work out a bit cheaper than having separate accounts.
3: Oh, exactly.
2: And but yeah, there's a lot of subscriptions that we don't necessarily need.
4: Well, one thing I always do every now and again is always check the. It's on most banking apps, you can actually see active direct debits that are running on your account. Then you just go through them, see if there's anyone that you don't actually need anymore.
2: Yes.
4: It's kind of hanging around.
2: And make sure there's none that should have been closed down.
4: Exactly.
3: Oh, exactly.
2: Yeah,
3: exactly.
2: It can happen.
4: No, it does happen. Yeah.
2: Yeah. Yeah. Well, also, there's still time to choose a track. We had a choice between Cool and the Gang, Get Down on It, and Fleetwood Mac Rhiannon. So 0208-869-3959. Talking about money, here's some ABBA with a track called Money, Money, Money.
3: Ooh.
2: Good, isn't it? That's clever. That's brilliant strategy.

0: So, what's some of our favourite tracks? We were struggling, weren't we, earlier? We weren't struggling. It's just that many of us got lots and lots of favourites.
1: Oh, so true, so true. So difficult to narrow down to one.
0: Yeah, it is.
1: Yeah, I mean, I'm willing to admit a lot of Taylor Swift, Backstreet Boys, right the way through to Alice Cooper.
0: Yeah, yeah. Yeah. How about you, Mohammed?
2: Probably my favourite song would probably have to be Hey Ya by Outkast.
0: Yeah,
2: my favourite song.
3: That is a great choice.
0: Mm-hmm.
2: Thank you.
0: And Kritika?
4: I am a bit of a fan of Justin Bieber.
0: Really?
4: I like the old school. Like, well, when I'm down, like, and I just need a bit of energy, I just need to play some hype, like Justin Bieber, and I can just like,
0: yeah.
4: And I can get to work.
0: You know where the door is.
4: Yeah.
1: And we're definitely introducing you to something a little bit more heavy metal.
3: I really like the Pussycat Dolls.
0: Ooh. Oh, yeah.
3: I don't know, Ego Boost.
0: Yeah.
3: But one of my like main favourite tracks when I want to feel like really happy and like upbeat is Get Down On It.
1: Ooh.
0: Yes. Nice. Yeah.
3: It's
0: yeah.
3: great, yeah.
1: I think that's, we know who she's voting for later.
0: That's one of our choices, isn't it?
3: Yeah.
0: We got Down On It is A or B song, which
3: I wonder
0: will
3: who chose that.
0: Revealed.
1: Mm-hmm. I wonder. Yeah, I wonder. Yeah.
0: I didn't notice. It just sneaked in.
3: Yeah.
5: Are we voting for the songs as a...
0: Yes, we will be doing... Yes, we will. We will. So, actually, let's take a vote now. So, Kool & the Gang, hands up for that one. Get Down On It. And the other one's Fleetwood Mac, Rhiannon.
3: Crickets.
0: Crickets? Oh.
1: Yeah, I get it.
0: That's quite fascinating. Yes. Yeah, I like Rhiannon. The song, Rhiannon. I like Rihanna as well. But yeah, Get Down On It's cool. Let's do it, shall we?
3: Yeah.
0: Yep. Yes. Oh, I'll tell you what we've done. We've been and gone and done. We didn't ask Mavis.
1: Ooh.
0: Oh.
3: She's going to be really angry with us.
0: She's
3: going to
0: be very angry. I think she might be in the meeting as well. I can't see her on the phone line here. No, I think she's... You know what? I think she's... She's in the meeting. That's worrying, isn't it?
6: Yeah.
0: Oh, no.
2: Disciplinary hearing.
0: Yeah. I'm going to sit in for Mavis. And so the vote's here. And a quick look at our listener. It looks like it's 100% for Get Down On It.
1: Very nice.
4: All in favour.
0: Yeah.
3: Yay.
0: Sorry, Fleetwood Mac.
2: Super majority.
0: But let's have some of that. That's Get Down On It, Kool & the Gang.

0: Cool and the gang, get down on it. There you go. We have a reveal coming up. We asking earlier, we had a bit of a quiz on what guessed the lyric, and I think it's probably time for us to reveal that one now.
1: Yeah, before we do...
0: Before we do, just wait for this bit. We're professionals here. Quiz. I'm sorry, carry on. Yes.
1: Before we do, look, would you like one last reminder of the lyrics and one...
0: Yes, go on.
1: Because I want to see if anyone has got it.
0: Okay.
1: Sorry, I'm having trouble unlocking my phone. Give me
0: one
1: second.
0: Yes.
1: So, the lyrics are, now this is a song to celebrate the conscious liberation of the female state, mothers, daughters, and their daughters too, woman to woman, we're singing with you. Any idea?
2: Ooh, could be Madonna, could be so many female artists.
3: I wish I knew.
0: Yeah, there's no takers. No takers.
1: Well, I think Mohammed had an idea of the song, but he's disappeared.
0: Oh.
1: So unfortunately, he's been swept under, he's been taken away by Peter. So.
0: Oh, Peter's probably got him in the office with...
1: With Mavis.
0: Oh, I wonder. With Mavis, that's where Mavis has gone, isn't it? I think that's where she's gone.
1: All right, well, how about we reveal,
0: reveal the song. Please.
1: Reveal the song? Yeah. Okay, so the song is...
0: That's a drum roll.
1: Thank you very much. Is Sisters Are Doing It For Themselves by Eurythmics.
0: Ooh.

Sisters are doing it for themselves. The remix, and that was the mystery lyric. Nice one, good one, because nobody got that one at all. I'm going to play this track. This is Clean Bandit. This is Rather Be.

0: Well, that's us for today. It's been a fantastic time. Everybody like to say tatty bye.
1: Goodbye.
2: Time for tatty bye.
3: See you next week. Hope you have a good week.
2: Bye-bye.
0: A fantastic week. We'll see you again next Saturday for another exciting episode of Saturday Brunch. I said that with a straight face. Going out now with Linger by the Cranberries.

0: Belmont,
1: Stanmore,
0: Pinner,
1: Northolt,
2: Kenton,
1: Northwood,
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5: Good afternoon and welcome to this week's Kids Corner with Amaya, Alyssa and Ayana. And Shree, we hope you have all been having a great week and we're here to make it even better. Let's start with Born This Way by Lady Gaga.
6: It doesn't matter if you love him or capital H-I-M, M, M, M, M. Just put your paws up, 'cause you were born this way.

you're green, you're black, white, beige, Chola descent, you're Lebanese, you're Orient. Whether life's disabilities left you outcast, but leader teased, rejoice and love yourself today, cause baby, you were born this way.

0: That was Born This Way by Lady Gaga.
1: So scientists have been studying something called nuclear clocks. And here's a little bit about that. Scientists have just announced something that sounds like science fiction. They've built the first working nuclear clocks. And no, that doesn't mean a clock powered by a nuclear explosion. To understand what makes these clocks special, we need to go really, really small, all the way down to the atoms. Everything around you, including your clothes and even the chair you're sitting on, is made of tiny building blocks called atoms. Inside every atom is a tiny centre called the nucleus, and around it there are even tinier particles called electrons. Scientists already use atoms to make incredibly accurate clocks, but now they've managed to build a clock that uses changes happening inside the nucleus itself. They shine a special kind of laser light at a material containing an element called the thorium. The nucleus respond to that light in a very particular way, and scientists can use that response to measure time. Scientists have been trying to achieve this for decades, so getting these clocks to work is a huge step forward. But why does it matter? Well, one day these clocks might help improve navigation systems and help scientists investigate one of the biggest mysteries in space, dark matter. Dark matter is something scientists believe exists through the universe, but we still don't fully understand what it is. And that's what I find amazing about science. Sometimes building something as ordinary as a clock can help us investigate extraordinary questions about the universe.
0: I have a question for you. If you could invent a scientific instrument to discover something nobody knows about yet, what would you invent? Go on.
2: So I would invent like the biggest thing in the world.
0: But what?
2: The biggest squishy dumpling in the world.
0: Okay. But what? Okay. Fair enough.
1: It's a scientific instrument.
0: Yeah, Lisa. I was going to say, how is that scientific? What would you build?
3: I would build something mysterious.
0: Something mysterious?
3: Mm-hmm.
0: Okay. And
2: just
0: what would
2: so
0: it
2: you
0: do?
2: Know, Rihanna said mysterious.
0: Bless her. Mysterious is a good word. I like it. Do you like
2: it's
0: it?
2: It's not even a word.
0: It is now.
3: I would build a secret door that leads me to anything my sisters like and me. So, like, for a start, I would build leopard print hoot.
0: Oh, okay. I feel like Ayana is, like, remembering a really fun episode of Kids Corner.
2: Don't know what that
3: means. And then I would build...
2: Drum roll.
3: Stuffed toys, owls, like a Myers.
0: Okay, but how is that scientific, Ayana? The question was if you could build a scientific instrument.
3: Instrument?
0: Not like musical instrument, like anything, but scientific. So it could be something like a machine to find out what's inside a black hole.
3: Yeah, that.
0: Oh, okay. I'm psychic. I must have known. Okay. What about...
1: I would invent something like a time travel or a machine that can actually go inside a black hole and not just collapse to bits.
0: Oh, that would be cool. What do you think you would discover?
1: Probably discover another universe.
0: Do you reckon?
1: Yeah.
0: And what do you think that other universe would be like? If you could imagine another universe.
1: Probably like... If we had another planet that humans could live on, I would think it would be a lot greener.
0: Yeah.
1: No pollution, because there haven't been any humans on it, which would make sense. And trees are a natural thing of the universe, so more greener stuff.
0: Okay. Do you think there'd be any life in this other universe?
2: Oh my God.
1: Probably.
2: That's an obvious yes.
0: Is that an obvious yes?
2: That's so obvious. Because if you ask the question that Amaya just said, I don't even know what Amaya just said though. So basically trees live. So there are living things.
0: I meant like, do you think there's other like...
1: animals.
2: Aliens.
0: Like aliens, yeah.
2: There would not be aliens in my
0: okay,
2: world.
0: So Alyssa doesn't think there'd be aliens. Ayana's got her hand up.
3: I think in a different world there'd be different coloured ones.
0: Different coloured...
3: aliens.
0: Aliens. What colours do you reckon they'd be?
3: Purple.
0: Okay.
3: Pink.
0: Okay.
3: Red.
0: And Amaya, what about you? What do you think?
1: What was the question again?
0: Do you think there would be life? Like aliens, or do you think it could be, do you know what like a parallel universe is?
1: Like in like the kid-friendly Stranger Things, so yeah, like a parallel universe.
0: Yeah.
1: Maybe, like where everyone's just like, actually.
0: So could you exist in two different universes?
1: Maybe.
0: That's
1: like
0: profound, isn't
1: right now, if there was a parallel universe, I would be like doing Kids Corner. Right now?
0: Would you?
1: Like I am?
0: Yeah.
1: Because, like, parallel universe, you're probably doing the same thing.
0: But do you think you're doing it upside down? Like, in the upside down?
1: Yes.
0: Yeah?
1: I think I'm going to... I think I would be on the ceiling, hair hanging down.
0: Nice.
1: Speaking into a microphone. Everything's just floating.
0: Yeah, I think that sounds pretty cool. Sounds a bit like you'd be in space.
1: Correct.
0: Yeah. Ayana, go
3: you
0: on.
3: You cut me off.
0: Oh, I'm sorry. Did
3: it's I? Okay.
0: Terrible.
3: Green is the actual colour of them.
0: Green? Not purple and pink?
3: No, not even red. Green is the actual colour of aliens.
0: Okay.
3: They don't come in different multicoloured. I was just saying imagine.
0: Imagine. Okay.
3: But green is the actual colour of the aliens.
0: I like that.
1: You don't know that for sure, because scientists haven't even seen aliens yet.
3: I do, I saw it on...
0: Or have they, and we just don't know.
1: Or have they, or have the aliens kidnapped the scientists?
0: Exactly.
1: And made them into an alien? And what if the aliens are scientists that used to be scientists that went into a black hole, discovered one single alien egg, turned into aliens, and now are making more aliens till the entire parallel universe are aliens?
3: And you guys cut me off again.
0: I think you should become a philosopher. Those are big questions. Go. Yeah, because you're just talking about colours.
3: But I'm not. Now I forgot what I was about to say.
0: Go on.
3: I forgot what I was about to say.
0: So Ayana took...
2: All this time wasted.
0: Ayana took offence to us cutting her off. So just on principle, she cut us off with nothing to say.
1: Yes.
3: I said I forgot. Yeah, I'm out.
0: When you remember, you tell us. Oh, kidding.
1: Oh, my
0: God. You know what my feedback from my friends is when they listen to this show?
2: What?
0: Your nieces sass you, and we love it. They're so sassy, and they just grill you, and they put you on the spot, and it's hilarious. And Ayana, you are doing that today. So I'm sure anyone listening is really enjoying hearing me getting sassed.
3: Yay.
0: We've forgotten to do something really important at the beginning
1: of the sing-along choices.
0: The choices, exactly. So knows what the choices are? Because we kind of had some
1: trauma in the...
3: I only know one, I think.
0: Right.
1: I think they're on this.
0: I don't think they're on that, darling. That's not ours. So that's from the show before. So they're not on there. Who thinks they know?
3: I only remember one.
0: Okay, do you want to say what they are? Or what the one you know is?
3: Billie Jean.
0: That's correct.
1: And one of them's like by Little Mix.
0: No.
1: Huh?
2: Harry Styles?
0: No.
1: One Direction?
0: Yes.
1: You Are Beautiful?
0: No.
3: Story of My Life?
1: Exactly. Oh, yeah.
2: What's not? That's the one I get to say anything.
0: Why don't you say... Because I'm sure our listeners are really confused because we've said so many different artists. Alyssa, why don't you... Do you remember which two they were?
2: Billie Jean
0: and
2: Story of My Life.
0: Excellent. And how do people contact us if they want to vote?
1: please.
0: Yeah, go on, listen.
2: 020-88-693-95.
0: Okay, but you did that off the mic, so can we do that again on? Do it on
2: 020-88-693-95.
0: And that's for the WhatsApp.
2: And phone,
0: yes. And if you don't have WhatsApp or phone, how do people email us? Go on, Ayana.
2: Are you going to use this?
0: There you go. Quick.
2: Hurry up.
0: She's looking for the
3: email.
0: Contact. At what's the email address?
3: Studio A Radio.
0: At
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0: O-R-G.
2: Org.
0: So,
2: org.
0: Amaya, do you want to recap those details? All of them.
2: So, if you don't have the WhatsApp or phone, you can email us on studio@radioharrow.org.
0: And if they want to WhatsApp or phone us?
2: 020-8869-3959.
0: Okay. And if you don't want to take part in the vote for the sing-along, which I think you should.
2: It's all right.
0: But you have a song request or you want to tell us about a scientific instrument that you would invent, please, please let us know. We would love to hear your suggestions. We're still really excited about slides that would, like, you know, come down from the clouds and all the other fun ideas that we've heard over the last few weeks. So if you're listening in, we want to hear all about your ideas. And I have two hands up and I'm nervous to pick
3: on
0: both.
3: And before you go, I have to tell you something.
0: Okay.
3: I'm going to Inflatination.
0: Oh, nice. Inflatination.
3: I love it.
0: That sounds fun. And what about you,
3: Alyssa? It's going to be kids' fun.
0: Oh, is that going to be kids' fun?
3: Yeah.
0: Nice.
1: Can I speak now, please?
0: Yes, you can.
1: So, at Inflatination, there's a little gap that goes to a different world at Inflatination.
0: Is there?
1: Like a little alleyway that goes to a different world.
0: Yeah.
1: Not like a different scene.
0: Yeah.
1: Still like the same. Just it goes to a little bit different.
0: Does it? So,
1: yeah,
0: like different moods and vibes.
1: Yeah.
0: Okay.
1: So, there are drop slides. Not that drop.
0: Oh, I was trying to figure out how we got from the conversation to Inflatination, but it's the slide from the clouds. Yeah.
1: It's not a big slide.
0: It's not a big slide.
1: It's like a meter or something.
3: Look, it's like this.
1: 2 meters or something.
0: Yeah.
3: Like that.
0: Fair enough.
1: Good screeching noise, Ayana.
3: Thanks.
1: Shout out to Ayana.
3: I'm already here. I can hear you.
1: Oh, good.
0: Right, okay.
1: Hope you don't.
0: We are going to play some music.
1: Yay!
0: Because this studio is descending into madness, isn't it? So here is Little Mix with Black Magic. All the girls.

0: we love Little Mix, don't we?
1: Yes.
0: So that was quite nice.
2: Although I don't actually know the words.
1: Me neither.
0: I think it's quite fast, so it can be hard to know all the words to that one.
1: But I did like the recipe bit.
0: The recipe bit?
1: Yeah.
0: Because you like cooking?
1: Yeah.
0: Yeah. Alyssa actually made something this week. And it was kind of, I guess it was more of a healthy snack.
1: Yeah.
0: And it was really delicious. And
2: it wasn't unhealthy side, but a bit to the healthy side, right, Mum?
3: Yep.
2: And I can't see. Mum's nodded though.
3: Yeah. It was called Miloy.
2: Miloy.
0: Do you want to explain what it is?
2: So it's a meal with only two ingredients.
0: Okay, what ingredients?
2: Sesame seeds and honey.
0: Okay.
2: And Maya asked this really silly question. You're going to want to hear it. Can I have some Miloy without the sesame seeds? Plain honey.
0: I think that's a very clever question to try and get some honey.
2: Yeah, I like it too.
0: I think that's super funny.
1: But actually, to make Miloy, you have to have it.
0: You have to have sesame seeds.
1: Yeah.
2: You don't have to.
3: This means I can't eat Miloy because it's got sesame.
0: So we'll have to find another way. Maybe we could try and do something like
3: chocolate and honey.
0: Reloy, which is like Rice Krispies with honey.
3: Yum, yum, yum, yum, yum, yum, yum, yum, yum, yum, yum, yum, yum, yum, yum, yum, yum, yum, yum, yum, yum, yum, yum, yum, yum, yum, yum, yum, yum, yum, yum, yum, yum, yum, yum, yum, yum, yum, yum, yum, yum, yum, yum, yum, yum, yum, yum, yum, yum, yum, yum, yum, yum, yum, yum, yum, yum, yum, yum, yum, yum, yum, yum, yum, yum, yum, yum, yum, yum, yum, yum, yum, yum, yum, yum, yum, yum, yum, yum, yum, yum, yum, yum, yum, yum, yum, yum, yum, yum, yum, yum, yum, yum, yum, yum, yum, yum, yum, yum, yum, yum, yum, yum, yum, yum, yum, yum, yum, yum, yum, yum, yum, yum, yum, yum, yum, yum, yum, yum, yum, yum, yum, yum, yum, yum, yum,
0: Where's that from?
2: The drum roll, please. The historical ancient Greece.
0: Really?
3: I was going to say that.
2: True.
0: Good. Cool. I didn't know that. I would have guessed.
1: I do know
0: somewhere in Asia, maybe.
2: Like where? Mexico or something? I don't even know.
0: I love you so much. I would have thought like maybe
2: Dubai or somewhere,
0: Japan or somewhere like that. I'm not sure why, or Philippines or
2: what's Philippines? It's like a country. A sweet to eat.
0: I just because sesame seeds are quite often used in their cooking, so that's why. Mm. But that's really interesting. Did you learn that recipe at school, or did
2: I
0: you
2: learned
0: see it somewhere?
2: It with fantastic money.
0: Okay, and speaking of things that you enjoy doing, you love to cook and bake, don't you?
2: Cooking, baking, more like the same thing.
0: And would you say that cooking and baking are activities that are good for your mental health? Do they relax you and make you feel good when you're doing them?
2: Yes,
0: that's very interesting, because today is World Mental Health Day. Did you know that?
1: No.
3: Yes.
1: Yeah. I just found it on the script.
2: Oh my god, Ayana doesn't know how to keep her time or not.
0: But anyway, it's a really important day. It falls on the 10th of October, and it reminds us that looking after our minds is just as important as looking after our bodies. Yeah?
2: Yep.
0: Okay. Ayana has her hand up.
1: On the 23rd of October is actually my birthday, and tomorrow I'm going to have a joint birthday with Mahika.
0: Okay,
2: and is
0: that good for your mental health?
1: Well, we are going to have some cake.
0: Oh, well.
3: Well, they're going to a soft place, and soft place active, so
0: that's
3: I guess.
0: True. There you go.
3: Yeah.
0: I like that. Very cool. Very cool. I thought we could start with a question.
3: Okay.
0: And this is a question for all of you in the studio, but also for all of our listeners, okay?
2: And also for Mummy, because she hasn't spoke one time in the whole
3: Yes.
0: Okay. Have you ever had a day when you felt absolutely brilliant in the morning, but by lunchtime you were annoyed, upset or worried about something?
1: Yes.
2: Yes.
0: Yes?
1: Yeah. I've had it millions of times.
0: Have you? Yeah. So you started your day really well, and then over the course of the day, you start to be a little bit worried, or something's just like
3: that was me today.
2: Something's really annoying.
3: That was me today.
0: Yeah,
1: my sister's cut me off, but yeah.
2: Ayana, so, I think you should go round to somewhere else right now. Back to your own.
1: Alyssa,
2: What?
1: Alyssa has done that millions of times.
0: Okay, Alyssa, why don't you just let Ayana speak for a minute? Thank you, go.
1: Alyssa's done it a million times.
0: Okay, but what were you going to say about mental health?
1: Mental health?
0: Yeah, you said that you had some. You've had days.
1: I love sweet corn.
0: Okay. Fair enough. Fair enough.
2: And that's all she wanted to say.
0: Okay. Alyssa or Amaya, have you ever had a day where you felt absolutely brilliant in the morning and then...
2: Yeah, shall I tell you when?
0: Yeah. You can if you want to. It's up to you if you want to share that.
2: Okay. So, I was really looking forward to having cookie dough this afternoon.
0: I see.
2: This evening. But then, Missy... I'm talking to Missy here.
3: Missy. Who is Missy?
0: Okay, carry on.
2: Missy ruined it.
1: I never ruined having cookie dough.
2: Yes, you have.
0: Okay. Yay! Well, I'm going to just sort of like talk to you a little bit. You know days where you start feeling really, really good and then over the day it's like, I'm not feeling so good anymore. I'm feeling worried. Something's upsetting me. I'm feeling a bit nervous or annoyed. Amaya, go on.
3: I was going to say... I'm actually feeling like that today because in the morning I was really jolly and happy, but now I'm just feeling tired and fed up.
0: Feeling a bit tired.
3: Because I have to do like work and like I'm tired and like tired. And me, when I'm tired, doing work does not mix with me. It's insoluble. Soluble.
0: Insoluble.
3: Yeah.
0: Doesn't that mean like when

0: about the day that can affect our mood, right?
1: Correct.
0: But that doesn't mean there's anything wrong with us. It just means we're human and we feel. So I thought it would be really helpful just to talk about what mental health is a little bit. Okay. So mental health is all about how we feel, think and cope with the things that happen in our lives. If you think about your physical health for a minute, if you fell over and hurt your knee, you might put a plaster on it, or you might rest for a while, or you might ask someone for help, right?
1: Yep.
0: But what happens when you feel worried, lonely, angry or overwhelmed? Because you can't put a plaster on those, can you?
1: No, yeah? I can't.
0: Because they're feelings.
2: Yeah.
1: You take a moment.
2: If you put a plaster on those.
0: You take a moment.
3: You take a moment to calm down.
2: I caught me up this time.
3: Sorry.
2: So what I do is I just go to my room and then I actually did something bad. Well, kind of good, kind of bad. I stole the globe.
0: The globe?
2: Yeah, there's a giant globe that has a little screen on it.
0: Okay.
2: So I just sit there watching what my globe does. And then, so there's a stylus which you tap against the globe.
0: Yeah.
2: Then you can choose what you want to learn. And then, so what you do is, I like to choose animals, and I tap against the globe somewhere, and it tells me, like, the cloudy leopard.
0: Wow.
2: The dingbat thingy thing.
0: Okay.
2: The sugar glider.
0: Oh.
2: I've actually seen the sugar glider on that before.
0: Wow, have you?
2: Once in a rare time.
0: And that helps you, does it?
2: Yeah.
1: There haven't been any cockatoos on that thing lately. Disappointed. Yeah.
0: Oh, that is disappointing. Ayana's had her hand up desperately, so let's...
3: My hand up is... Do you know the stylus? It's actually a stick.
0: Yeah.
3: That you press.
0: Okay.
3: That you press, so... Okay, I'm not sitting comfortably.
0: Okay, you're not sitting... She's not sitting comfortably, which is not happy feelings, right? Is that better?
3: Yeah.
0: Okay, there we go.
3: So now, I'd like to tell you what, when I didn't feel comfortable. Now I'm sorted out, I can tell you.
0: Okay.
3: So, the stylus is a stick
0: that
3: you press on the globe.
0: Okay.
3: And it will show, like, the clouded leopard. I also like to play leopard.
0: Okay.
3: Leopard game, leopard school, whatever.
0: Yeah.
3: And at school, I like to play leopard.
0: Yeah.
3: So, styluses, there's something called Ghana. Shout out to Kwame again. There's something called
2: if he
3: Ghana
2: is listening.
3: In Africa.
0: Okay.
3: That Kwame listens to, that Kwame lives in.
0: Okay. In Ghana?
3: Yeah.
0: Okay.
3: And this was a rare moment. In Ghana, it was human, and I saw Kwame walking that way.
0: Did you?
3: In the globe with the screen.
0: Interesting.
3: So Alyssa stole it. And now whenever you want to look at the globe, it's not there in the sitting room.
0: Oh.
3: You have to go
2: you
3: up,
2: you have to ask
3: up,
2: permission to go into my room.
3: Up,
0: oh,
3: up.
0: Cheeky. Cheeky.
2: And if you do it. Not, Mum doesn't have to ask permission. Dad doesn't have to ask permission.
0: Okay.
2: Shout out to Dad. But if it's anyone else, my sisters, it can't be my sisters that can't ask permission. Because if they don't ask permission, I'm going to get really angry and spend my whole day in my room.
0: Ooh, wow.
3: And she's being mean right now.
0: I think we're spiralling into a little bit of madness here.
2: Oh, not again.
0: So, we've kind of gone off topic a little bit here. Mm. We've gone all around the world and spoken about styluses and globes a little bit. But I think the kind of main point of that story was sometimes when Alyssa's feeling overwhelmed, she likes to take herself away from the situation and she likes to sit and do something that calms her mind down and just gives her a moment to take stock of how she's feeling.
1: Or...
0: Am I

0: Yeah.
1: Actually, so you might find this a bit weird because all humans are different. So when I'm in a really foul and angry mood, I actually don't do anything. I just stay. This is actually what helps me. I stay in that mood for a long time, and then eventually, without me realizing, I just calm down. Eventually, without me realizing.
0: You do what? Sorry, say that again.
1: So eventually, without realizing, if I'm in a really foul mood, I just calm down without realizing. And
0: Ew.
1: that's what helps me.
0: Okay.
1: So I just stay in a mood for, it could be hours maybe, and like, I just eventually calm down.
0: So Amaya's like, stay moody. It's cool. No, I think sometimes you just have to work. I think what you're saying is like, sometimes you just have to accept the feeling, don't you? You have to
1: Correct. That's what I
0: accept
1: mean.
0: and acknowledge how you're feeling.
1: Yep, and then
0: Because
1: you.
0: once you've accepted that, you can work through it, can't you? You kind of like you can work through your feelings, and you can accept that sometimes there are things that do make you feel overwhelmed or do make you feel upset or a certain way. And as you accept that, slowly you find ways, even if you don't realize you're doing it, you find ways
1: Yeah.
0: to start working through them.
1: That's what happens to me.
0: Yeah.
1: It's because I'm sensitive.
0: You are quite sensitive. That's not a bad thing at
1: I
0: all.
1: know.
0: It's
1: I'm
0: good to
1: happy
0: feel.
1: about it.
0: Yeah, it's good to feel. Mummy has stolen the phone that has all my notes on it for today's show,
1: Doing her
0: to do
1: makeup
0: her makeup, because that's
1: only.
0: how Mum looks after her mental
1: Oh
0: health.
1: my God. Doing makeup.
0: But yeah, I've got it back now. Mum's run over with the phone. She's in the background,
1: Doing makeup.
0: silently, kind of like milling around and stressing us out, you know?
2: And she
1: Her
2: gave us
1: new
2: makeup
1: mummy.
2: look. And she stole your phone.
0: She's taken my phone to look at
1: Lucky.
0: herself.
1: Yeah, saying, "Mirror, mirror on the
2: Lucky.
1: wall, who's the fairest of them all? Not
0: I
1: you,
0: have to say,
1: mother.
0: I have.
2: Not you,
0: Wow!
2: mother. Not you,
0: That was
2: not you, not you, mother.
1: It's
2: Not you, mother. Not
0: I
2: you.
0: was about to say, I have to say,
2: It's a
0: this is
2: joke,
0: really
2: it's a
0: good for
2: joke,
0: my
2: it's a
0: mental
2: joke,
0: health,
2: it's a
0: but
2: joke.
0: I won't say that now.
1: Laughing's good for your mental health.
2: And now mum's
0: Laughing
2: just.
0: is good for my mental
2: Now
0: health.
2: mum's with her thingy,
0: Her
2: jig.
0: sponge, her
2: Her
0: foundation
2: thingy or
0: sponge.
2: jig.
0: Yeah.
2: She's just like hitting herself with
0: Not hitting herself.
2: it. Well, basically, that's what she's
0: She's
2: doing.
0: baking her makeup. She's that's
2: Well, before she was.
0: right.
1: She put it in the oven and roasted it.
0: Exactly. Like the snack you made earlier. So, okay. What should we talk about things that could help our mental health?
1: Laughing.
0: Okay. Go on. Go on.
2: Playing jokes
0: Okay.
2: on your mum and stealing her phone.
0: But if that's good for your mental health, then it might be bad for your mum's mental health. And you don't want to make someone else feel bad, do you?
1: Well,
0: In
1: you
0: the
1: did
0: process
1: steal
0: of.
1: each other's phones.
0: Well, no, we're borrowing. We're not stealing. We
1: Borrowing.
0: are, because I'll give her phone back to her and she'll give my phone back to me. That's borrowing.
2: Will you?
0: So I think some of the things that can really help is one, you should tell someone. Yeah? You could talk to your parents or a teacher, a grandparent, or another grown-up that you trust. You don't need to wait for something to feel really, really big before you talk about it. Sometimes, as soon as you start feeling a little bit low or stressed or angry or frustrated, it's worth just saying, I'm having a difficult day and I'm not really sure why. Yeah? Another thing that could be really helpful is to just give yourself a little break. So, stepping away for a few minutes, getting some fresh air, listening to a song, drawing something, doing something on your globe, reading,
2: Baking.
0: baking. Baking probably takes a bit longer, but you can do it. But just giving yourself a minute and
2: Of relaxing
0: taking
2: time.
0: a breath. Alyssa has just put her headset on, and if you could see her right now, she's given herself like this a halo effect of hair. It's amazing. We're going to take a picture and we're going to put that onto the Radio Harry socials so that you can all see this, because it's really quite amusing. And she's done it accidentally, but she's leaning into it. We're getting some dance moves here and she's totally in her element. We need to live stream from this studio. I've said this a few times. We need to do this because this is funny. And Ayana had her hand up. She wanted to say something, but now she's also trying to give herself a hair mask thing.
1: I call it the Eliza hairdo thingy.
0: Yeah.
1: Majig.
0: Okay. So far, we've spoken about telling someone.
1: So good.
0: And we've spoken about, what else have we spoken about? Giving yourself a little break. And number three, and I think this one is really, really important, is being kind to yourself. Yeah?
2: Imagine. That's what I was about to say.
0: Is that what you were about to say?
2: Yeah.
0: Amazing. Can you imagine if your best friend made a mistake in a test? Would you tell them that they were really silly and they never get anything right? Is that what you would say to your friend?
2: I'd say.
0: No?
2: I'll help you.
0: There you go. You'd probably remind them that everybody makes mistakes.
1: Humans are never perfect.
0: Exactly. Exactly. And that one test doesn't define who they are, right?
1: Yeah.
2: Yeah, it doesn't really matter. You can get another sheet and your friend can help you.
0: There you go. We can help each other, right? But sometimes when we talk to ourselves, we're more harsh. So if I failed a test, I'm more likely to be like, oh, you're so silly. You never get anything right.
1: That's what I do for myself.
0: But you would never say that to your friends, would you?
1: No.
0: So you have to tell your mind to treat you as if you're your friend.
1: The reason I do that is because I know if myself, and like, no one's going to tell me off if I say it to myself. But like, if I say that to my best friend, then we probably won't be best friends anymore.
0: But shouldn't the most important relationship be the one you have with yourself? If you're not friends with yourself, then you're constantly fighting with yourself, right?
1: Yeah, exactly.
0: And that's not a good feeling, because how would you feel if you were constantly fighting with someone else, right?
1: I'd feel bad.
0: So, exactly. So then you don't want to feel bad in yourself every day by fighting with yourself. So something that's really important is to talk to yourself like you would your friends. So mm-hmm. Someone once said to me, when you wake up, look in the mirror and say good morning to yourself. Like, good morning, Sheree. Because if you saw your friend, you would say good morning. Or if I saw you, I would say good morning, Amaya. Good morning, Alyssa. Good morning, Ayana.
1: I don't do that often. Loads of people have told me to do it, but I just forget.
0: You forget. So, but if we keep doing it, it will become a habit. So that's something that's really important
1: habit.
0: To all of our listeners.
1: Do you know what I do at bedtime? Before I say goodnight to myself, I use my personal itching machine.
0: I have insider knowledge on what the personal itch machine looks like.
1: Itchy.
0: I will describe the personal itch machine, okay?
1: She wears glasses.
0: It's about 5'4", often wearing leggings and hoodies. Has long dark hair.
1: Yeah. With a bit of gold strips in it.
0: Sometimes steals her sister's phone to look at herself and do her makeup.
1: Correct.
2: Oh, yeah.
1: It's Annika Katecha.
0: And she is Lissy's personal itch machine.
2: And mine.
0: And Ayana's.
1: I need some itching.
2: Can you do something?
0: Go on.
2: So I always say to Mum, in school days.
0: Yeah.
2: If you don't itch me, I won't wake up.
0: If you done what to me?
2: If you don't itch me, I won't wake up.
0: Oh, ultimatums. Fair enough.
2: And that's a blackmail. So I'm blackmailing her.
0: But then you would be the one that missed out on seeing all your friends.
1: Bruh,
2: I'm kidding.
0: You're kidding? Mum, you heard that here.
2: I'm not kidding. I'm not kidding. I'm not kidding.
0: Oh, okay.
2: I'm not kidding.
0: Okay, I think that we are going to play some music, because that's been quite a heavy topic.
1: Mm-hmm.
0: And I think it's really important to remember that a problem shared is a problem halved. And when you're not feeling good, that's okay. It's okay to feel that way. It's okay not to be okay. But we should talk to people, especially your parents, your family, a school teacher if you're at school. We should take some space and we should be kind to ourselves, okay? Enjoy this song.

0: That was a lovely song.
1: That was Meghan Trainor, All About the Bass. And before that was Better Together.
0: So, I decided that we wanted to talk about the mystery of the lost lighthouse.
1: Ooh.
0: Mysterious, isn't it?
1: Mm-hmm. It is mysterious.
0: So, imagine you're an underwater archaeologist swimming around the bottom of a sea when you spot something small and shiny lying among the ruins of an ancient palace. You swim closer and discover a bronze ring.
1: Dun, dun, dun.
0: Dun, dun, dun. But this isn't just any old ring. It appears to have a picture of one of the most famous buildings in ancient history engraved on it. And the amazing thing is that the ring was discovered just this week.
1: Wow.
0: Archaeologists found it underwater off the coast of Alexandria in Egypt. The ring appears to show the lighthouse of Alexandria, one of the seven wonders of the ancient world. So not one of the wonders of this modern day world, the ancient world, when probably like the Greeks and Romans exist.
1: Nice.
0: Now, this lighthouse wasn't like the little lighthouse you might imagine. It was thought to be more than 100 meters tall. That's taller than many buildings we see today, including Big Ben.
1: Wow.
0: It was built more than 2,000 years ago to help ships find their way safely into the harbour. But after centuries of earthquakes, the lighthouse eventually collapsed. And its remains ended up beneath the sea. And here's another interesting clue. The ring was found in the remains of a royal palace on an island that is now underwater. Archaeologists think that the palace may have one of the officers involved in the running lighthouse. But we still don't know who owned the ring exactly or what they used it for. And that's what makes archaeology so exciting. A tiny object can help us understand a whole world that disappeared thousands of years ago.
1: Okay, well, that sounds really interesting, Amaya. Thank you for sharing.
0: You're welcome.
1: I have a test for you.
0: Okay.
1: Girls, don't look at the next bit on your paper. Alyssa, don't look. Okay. I want you to try and name the seven wonders of the ancient world. This is super tricky. Do any of you know them?
2: I think I know one.
1: Ancient world, not the current world.
2: I think I know one. I think it's the Taj Mahal.
1: That's one of the new wonders of the world. So, okay, should we be nice? Should we go for the new wonders of the world first?
0: And then the ancient. Yeah. So, I was just having one. But, Ayana, you can go first.
3: I was also going to say the Taj Mahal.
1: Were you?
3: And I've got a book of the top of the Taj Mahal.
1: Wow, interesting.
3: And it's in India.
1: Yes.
3: And you know I love India.
1: I do know that.
3: So, shout out to Nanu.
1: Okay, shout out.
0: And then I also know the reason why the Taj Mahal was built. It was built one of the Mughal Empire. It was built from one of the founders of the Mughal Empire, emperors for his wife.
1: Wow, that's really
0: impressive.
1: We
0: learned that in history.
1: Nice. Okay, do you know any of the other wonders of the
0: world? I think it's like the temple of like Zeus or something.
1: Oh, are we going ancient or are we going...
0: We can go both, can't
1: new?
0: We? Okay. We'll do both. So the Temple of Zeus.
1: It's the statue of Zeus.
0: Yeah, that's what
1: at
0: I mean.
1: Olympia.
0: Yeah.
1: Very good.
0: Is that an ancient?
1: That's an ancient one.
0: Yay, I got one.
1: Alyssa?
2: I saw this thing on Mum's... Whilst Mum was typing,
1: okay.
2: I was cheekily reading it, like, what is this? Okay. So I actually saw the Colosseum.
1: Correct. Do you know where the Colosseum is?
2: I think Europe or India.
1: Europe is correct.
0: Oh, yes!
1: Amaya?
0: It's in Italy and it was used for, like, the Romans to, like, fight.
1: Nice. Yeah, the gladiators.
0: Exactly. The Roman gladiators.
1: Yeah. So it's okay, go on, Ayana.
3: The Great Wall of China.
1: Excellent. And where could that be?
0: Oh, the China. It's in the name, the Great Wall of China. China.
1: Go.
3: A huge network of walls built over many certain that stretches over 1,000...
1: Oh, 13,000 miles.
3: That's halfway and around.
0: That's halfway around
3: the Earth's
1: nice
0: circumferences.
1: Oh.
3: Whatever you call it, thingy magic.
1: Excuse me, I see some cheeky girls cheeky peeking at the sheets in front of them and then putting their hands up. Go on, Alyssa. And then Amaya.
2: This one sounds a bit funny. Chicken Itza.
0: Let's see. What's the chicken Itza?
3: I want to see. Oh, my God.
1: Oh. Chichen Itza, right? Is how I think. Well, that's probably not quite how it's pronounced.
3: You're going to find mine funny.
1: Do you know where that is, Amaya?
0: Maybe in, like, Mexico?
1: Very good. Why don't you tell us what it is?
0: So, where was it? It's an ancient Mayan city in Mexico, famous for its stepped pyramid.
1: Yes, so if you saw a picture, you would recognise it from the shape of the pyramid with the steps. Do you know any more, Amaya?
0: Maybe like the Pyramids of Giza.
1: The Pyramids of Giza. Very good. That was one of the seven ancient wonders. And we can still see these today.
0: They are the only wonder that still survives almost intact.
1: Yeah, that's correct. The only ancient wonder that still survives. Yeah. Okay, I've got Ayana with her hand.
3: Petra.
1: Very good.
3: An ancient city famous for its beautiful buildings carved directly into pink red rock. Wow. That's really funny. What?
1: Alyssa, go on.
2: I'm just going to read it off the sheet like Massey told me not to.
1: Cheeky.
2: Okay, so have we said Great Pyramid?
1: Very quickly, because we're running out of time.
2: Have we said Great Pyramid?
1: We have.
0: Okay. I just said that.
1: We're going to run through. Alyssa, very quick.
2: Statue
1: we've got 1 minute.
2: Of Zeus at Olympia.
1: Okay.
0: I already said that.
1: Do me a favour, just run through the list.
0: So, Great Pyramids of Giza, Hanging Gardens of Babylon, but their actual existence and location remains disputed. Statue of Zeus at Olympia, Temple of Artemis at Ephesus, Mausoleum at Halicarnassus. Colossus of Rhodes.
1: Rhodes.
0: And the Lighthouse of Alexandria.
1: Perfect. Okay. I think we have had so much fun that we didn't look at the time and it's 2 o'clock. So
0: almost.
1: We need to say a really quick one word goodbye and then we are going to do our sing along and we are doing.
3: Bye.
1: Story of my life.
3: I love that. Bye bye.
0: Mummy. I don't.

Written in these walls are the stories that I can't explain. I leave my heart open, but it stays right there empty for days.

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1: Romeo, Romeo, wherefore art thou, Romeo?
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1: You probably think you're pretty good at multitasking behind the wheel. 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
1: Oh, so, let's talk about you. 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

0: Good evening, listeners to Radio Hare at the weekend. This is Stuart Kent taking you back to the 90s, 80s and 70s as we dig out and dust off another 90s classic on Music from the Shed.
1: Stuart has been back in his shed again. Remember this classic from the 90s?

0: Memories from back in the day, three decades, 90s, 80s and 70s. Start off in 1998, SM Tracks, Got the Groove, debut single for the electronic German duo. Track reached number one on the US Hot Dance Music Club Play chart. Featured remixes by DJ Tom Croft, CJ Stone and SM Tracks himself. And this back in 1991, the Alta Vista remix from The Shaman, Move Any Mountain, Progen 91 on the intact album original version of that. First released in 1990 as Progen. And re-released in 1991, remix by the Beatmasters. The track reached number 38 on the Billboard Hot 100, and the video was filmed in Tenerife. Classics on the way in the 70s, later on, tunes from Eruption, got Cerrone, Silver Connections, were 80 tunes on the way, Jimmy Polo, Donna Allen, and The Art of Noise in the 90s on a house dance classic from John of the Please Women and Janet Jackson, all on the way.
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0: Well, this show is all about digging them out of Dusty Moth. This is no exception. From her self-titled number one album and also on her best of album, you've not heard it for a while or not heard it for ages or if ever. Back in 1993, Janet Jackson and If, number 14 back then, sampling Diana Ross' 1963 song Someday We'll Be Together. The track was ranked among best singles of the 1990s by Slant Magazine and various accolades for the video, including Best Female Video, Best Dance Video and Billboard Dance Clip of the Year. I'll go back and have a look at that. Before that, this week's Old School Rewind, back in 92, Jennifer Lucas, Take On Higher, debut single for Italian singer, described as a smooth, synth-driven and piano-influenced Italian... There you go. Italian house mix. 80s tunes on the way from Survivor Jimmy Polo. And in fact, Jimmy Polo features on this week's Facebook story. So I'll give you guys a little bit mentioned a little bit later on. In the meantime, Peter is tuned in with Debbie. He's cooking some dinner. Not quite sure what he's cooking, but I'm sure it's going to be delicious.
1: That's it for today for the 90s. Here's a dance classic with Stuart Kent.
0: In the 90s, back in 1995, with a housey, dancey tune from John and the Please Women, produced by none other than Norman Cook, a.k.a. Fatboy Slim. And this is Passion, P-A-S-S-I-O-N.

0: Take you back to the mid of the 90s, 1995, John of the Peas, Women, That's Passion, Tinting Out on the remix, number 27 back then. Described as Handbag House, and in fact it featured on a CD I've got at home called House of Handbag. David Singh, for UK DJ and producer Jonathan Cooper, who rose to fame during the 90s club world with his flamboyant cross-dressing and stylish presence. Spotted at Kinky Galinkit by DJ Danny Rampling. So I mentioned before this, Peter's at home cooking some dinner. It is a curry. In fact, it's pork with sagaloo, some rice and a bhaji or bhajis. Makes you feel hungry at the thought of it. 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Of course, we are on all the other socials, facebook.com/radioharrow, Instagram at radioharrow, and it's X at radioharrow. There we go. And the phone number is the same as the WhatsApp. I'll give you that a little bit later on if you didn't catch it in the first time. 80s tunes on the way from Survivor, got Paul Simon, Jimmy Parrott as well, and we started the 80s back in 1984 with The Art of Noise. I'll dig them out and dust them off.
1: Stuart has been back in his shed again. Remember this classic from the 80s?

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on the tour for Gloria Estefan for 9 years. The chorus of the track was sampled in 1994 on Strikes You Sure Do. Before that was The Art of Noise, Close to the Edit, back in 1984. Number 8 for the song, number 27 for the album, Who's Afraid of the Art of Noise? A debut hit single for the English synth pop group. The video won 2 awards at the 1985 MTV Video Music Awards. The spoken word Hey sample was used in the songs by The Prodigy, Firestarter, and Christina Aguilera on a track called Back in the Day. Still to come, the 80s got Jimmy Polo and Survivor as well. In the meantime, I'm back in 86 on the number one album, Graceland, a music from the shared 90s, 80s and 70s. It's Paul Simon, You Can Call Me Al.

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1: We dig the

best known for their song Eye of the Tiger. I personally, the more times I hear this song, the more times I like this song than the Eye of the Tiger song. Everyone has their own opinion. Survivor back in 1982 from the album Eye of the Tiger, that's American Heartbeat. The track is second most successful single from the album, reached number 17 on the US chart and stayed in the charts for 16 weeks. The American rock band formed in Chicago in 1978 and achieved commercial success in the 80s. Before that, Paul Simon, You Can Call Me Al, number 4 back in 1986 from his number 1 album, Graceland, inspired by his trip to South Africa and experiencing with its culture. The track became one of Paul Simon's biggest solo hits, and the video featured American actor and comedian Chevy Chase lip-syncing to the lyrics. And if you like more 80s, Tim Harrison is here Friday morning from 9 with Back to the 80s, whole hour of 80s classics. And in fact, he's here tomorrow morning with Sunday Detox, laid-back chilled vibes from 10 o'clock. You've got the Sunday Shuffle from 11 with Sarika. Harrow's Hits between 12 and 2, then Andrew Fuller between 2 and 3 with Showtime. In the meantime, feature on this week's Facebook story, give people a mention on the other side of this. Sampled many times in the 90s, this original back in 89, and a great unique classic from the 80s house vibe. This is Jimmy Polo.

0: Jimmy Polo, take it back to 1989 and better days. Debut single for American singer, songwriter and producer and DJ, who was involved in the early Chicago house scene. Sampled in 1991 on Congress, 14 Miles in 1992 on SL2 Drumbeat. In 1996 on Piano Man's Blood and Fatboy Slim song. Song for Lindy, 1996. Unique classic from back in the day. I thought I'd feature it on this week's Facebook story. Hello to Gabby in America, also to Amanda, to Dawn, Christine, Roy, to Cam, Carolyn, Maria, Heather, Kareem, Andrew and Peter. And David, of course, tuned in as well, having their dinner tonight. Freddie Harry music from the shed, three decades, 90s, 80s and 70s, as we dig them out and dust them off. We've got 70s tunes to dig out and dust off now. Tunes on the way from Eruption, got Serone, but we start back in 1976. From the album called Get Up and Boogie, it is in fact the title track to that album. It is Silver Convention.
1: Stuart has been back in his shed again. Remember this classic from the 70s?

Take you back to 1977 from the album Supernature. That's Cerrone and Supernature, number 8 back then. The track reached number 8 on the US disco dance charts in early 1978. Two-six-port Pitchfork album. In 2016, get it right, Pitchfork ranked it 187th best song of the 70s, covered by Erasure at 89 and Domain. Damien, in 1992, ranked number 4 in 2020, 100 best dance songs of all time. Before that was Silver Convention, Get Up and Boogie, back in 1976, a 1-in-1 of the German disco act. The track was number 1 in Canada, and number 2 on the US Billboard Hot 100 Billboard, ranked it as 24th song for 1976, and contains only two phrases, Get Up and Boogie, and That's Right. And this is Eruption. Maybe I should read out before I go on the air.

Well, thanks for listening. If you have been for the past hour, great as always, sharing the music with you from the three decades, 90s, 80s and 70s. Back next Saturday at 7 with another selection of tunes from the three decades. That's 90s, 80s and 70s. Back in 1979, that's Eruption and One Way Ticket, number 9 back then, from the album Leave a Light, original song by Neil Sedaka in 1959. And the man that can help with my show, because I do get my words wrong and confused sometimes, this is Billy Swan. I can help. Enjoy the rest of your weekend. Take care, and I'll see you next Saturday at 7 with some more music from the shed. 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
2: Hi, I'm checking in for my flight.
1: Lovely. Business or pleasure?
2: Holiday.
1: And where will you be staying?
2: With my parents. They live over there.
1: Lovely. Travel insurance?
2: Oh, no, thanks.
1: Have you got travel insurance?
2: No.
1: Check to see if you need any vaccinations?
2: No.
1: Checked out the local laws?
2: No, look. Why do I need to know all this? I'm just staying with my parents.
1: Is either of your parents A, a local lawyer, or the chief of police, B, fabulously wealthy, C, the owner of a private plane with its own fully trained medical staff, or D, none of the above?
2: D.
1: Lovely. Are you a superhero and in fact immortal?
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1: It was just another day, a familiar drive through familiar country. But then, just around the corner, came the unexpected. He'd let his speed creep a little too high as he approached a bend, and he was no longer driving at the right speed for the road. The scary thing is, he didn't even realize driving even a little too fast for the situation is a major cause of collisions, especially on country roads where you don't know what's around the corner. 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

Would you cry if you saw me crying? 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Would you tremble if I touched your lips? Or would you laugh